0: sack.
1: Yeah, this is Connie Khan representing Children of Zeus. 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
2: This weekend up feels like a challenge. My life is like imbalance, allow me. Allow me. We've been up all night debating, but these voices in my head, they're on me. Yo, call me, shit. Cradle to the grave, I'm praying for some change till we're all free. We're all free. And they say,

evening, London. How we doing? I go by the name of DJ Bobba Fatch. You can call me Bobby. Shout out to the Oxman for the last couple. Soho Skank, always a wicked vibe. So, quite an eventful week out there, eh? Elections and eclipses and all sorts. But for the next 2 hours, it's all about the music. 50 songs in the crate. Exceptionally hard to whittle down this week, it felt, even though it's allegedly a quiet time of year for releases. The inbox was overflowing. I had a shortlist of about 250 tracks. So sorry to those tracks that didn't make it. But I've only got 2 hours, innit? Something had to give. Hip-hop, soul, R&B, reggae, jazz, beats, bruck and boogie, you know how we do. New music tonight, in alphabetical order, from Apollo Brown and Sky Zoo, The Bamboos, Busta Rhymes, Dinner Party, Don Surf, EVM128, Homeboy Sandman, Kabaka Pyramid, Knowledge, Coco Roco, Larry June, Last Nubian, Marvin Jupiter, Patchwork Inc., Plug, aka Luke Vibert, Soul Revivers and Susan Cadogan, Sid from the Internet, Tash, New Posse Cut featuring Q-Tip and more, The Heart Tones, Tim Reaper, Wheel Up and the Womack Sisters, their debut album finally released today on Daptone. More new stuff too, and as ever, a couple throwbacks, a few cheeky edits. Celebrating release anniversaries from Cypress Hill, their debut album 1035 yesterday, Roots Maneuver, sophomore album turned 25 yesterday, and Christina Aguilera. Yeah, you heard that right. Her project produced by DJ Premier just turned 20 this week, and there's a couple now I used to play out a lot when it came out, so sorry not sorry. And I also want to pay my respects to the late great William Orbit, to one of the UK's true innovators, very pioneering in the electronic music scene, as well as working with numerous big hitters in the rock and pop worlds. Could have done a whole show on this stuff, to be honest, so I had to draw for a couple at least. Let's see what we can fit in before 8 o'clock anyway. You just heard Children of Zeus, that one featuring Nux, dropped yesterday. Third track from their forthcoming third album proper, the rather poignantly titled As the World Burns, which drops September 4th on First Words. Something coming up shortly from Floetry, first of two remixes of their tracks I'm going to play tonight. Shout out to everyone I bumped into at the inaugural London-based Roots Picnic last weekend at Crystal Palace. I was only there for the Soulful Sunday session, but it was great, man. And Floetry were easily the highlight for me, easily. Their first UK show for over a decade. Amazing to have them back. I got some bits in the bag from a couple other artists that performed on Sunday later in the show too. But going in first with a great track from Rhapsody, someone else who appeared at the Roots Picnic. She was there on the Saturday. Surprise guest. New album, God Got a Afro and Gold Hoops, drops next week on Rock Nation. This one featuring a little D'Angelo sample. More from him later too. This one's called Apple Juice. So let's get hydrated then, cats and kittens. It's Bobby on your radio dial. Easing it into your weekend good and proper, we hope. Up to the red. Your neighbours will love it.

0: eloquent on the mix of Floetry, Say Yes. This is new from Coco Roco on Brown's Woods. Bruno Bell on the remix.
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1: Valet for his wires, I step up out this car. Her eyes felt like rotators. 45 with a banana clip. 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

0: This is new from Oracle, spelled with a zero at the start, three at the end. One called Drip Kid.
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0: to go out and I can't find my red t-shirt. 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
1: Hello, this is Jasmine from the Heart Tones from Hawthorne, California, and you're listening to DJ Boba Fett.

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Nah, new from the Bamboos, one called Rockets and Flowers.

Yo, yo, what up, though? This Known the Ninja here, and if you're listening to my voice right now, that only means one thing, that you tuned in to Boba Fett on Soho Radio. Tap in. Sporty!

just heard the Womack Sisters debut album finally dropped. We've been teasing a lot of that the last few months. Dropped on Daptone today. Just gone 6:30, London town. Different style and pattern from Tim Reaper, new album. This one, Surrey Canal Road.

0: Got another D&B jungle flavoured cut coming up in a bit from Luke Viber under his plug alias Wicked Ab called Variety Magic. But I'm going to draw for some reggae. Next couple tunes. New bits from Burju, Soul Revivers and Susan Cadogan. Great album on Acid Jazz called Holding It Down. Christopher Ellis, something from Kabaka Pyramid up next. Keep it locked.
1: Yeah, I saw we have a kick it off.

Just that Christopher Ellis, My Sounds. This is a new album from Soul Revivers on Acid Jazz, features Johnny Clark and Ash Walker, but this one featuring Susan Cadogan, one called No Place.

Soul Revivers and the legendary Susan Cadogan. This is a track by Buju Banton, dropped a few months ago, called Butterflies, but it's just been remixed by the man Jim Sharp.

this one from a new album called Variety Magic. Mentioned it earlier, Luke Vibert, aka Plug. Very interesting. This is one called Things Get Hot. Something we can all relate to, I think.

Things Get Hot from the album Variety Magic. Dropped about a month ago, I think. Something next from new album called It Made Sense at the Time. From B-Movie Millionaires. Next one featuring Kel Chris and Rob Sprague. Track called Rex. We'll be with you till 8 p.m. Taking you in.

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1: Opening scene, me, restless pacing, chatting to myself like a leader would address a nation. Then I'm hit with a crippling hesitation. I wonder why my self-worth hasn't grown to reflect inflation. 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It's best to repress it until it reappears, as you're about to fall into your deepest sleeping years. 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
1: Yesterday they called me the king, now they call me a clown. Yesterday I walked the strip, resplendent in my crown.

a new album from Larry June called Who Copying, that was Everything Liquid. Another very strong album. This is Patchwork Inc. The album's called More Patchwork. This is Time featuring Manasseh.

Just a Patchwork Ink. Wicked album from them. This is Weldon Irvin, remixed by Jim Sharp again. Morning Sunrise. It's not the morning though, it's just gone 7 o'clock London.

new album from Sid from the Internet, the band The Internet, not the whole Internet. Album called Beard, track called Water.

0: way back, back into time, back into time, back into time.
1: A little throwback. First one tonight. From William Orbit. One that he was associated with anyway. Alita Adams, written by Tears for Fears. But William Orbit is on the mix of this one. Rhythm of Life.

William Orbit on the mix on that one. More from him, more mixes and tracks he produced later in the show, but half hour I reckon. You let that dog in here. This is Dinner Party, which is a super group comprised of Kamasi Washington, Ninth Wonder, Terrace Martin and Robert Glasper, who is up at the Roots Picnic in Crystal Palace this weekend. Forthcoming album, What You Bringing. This one featuring Folix. Breakfast at Sharky's.

More D'Angelo as promised. This one featuring Common, someone else who's up at the Roots picnic. He kept appearing. I said to my friend, he's like the Chris Martin of rap. At one point, he jumped to a glow tree and the mic was not turned on either. Oh. 20 years of Jay Dilla.

So yeah, turning 20, this album, in the next week or so. Probably come back on this one on the next show, I reckon. But keeping it Dilla, Diligence 2 is coming. Busta Rhymes.

Diligence 2 soon come. Before that one from The Shining, which dropped 2006. But we're rewinding 5 years before that, 2001. Roots Maneuver. Sophomore album, Run Come Save Me. Dropped August 13th, 2001, 25 years ago. You don't need me to play the original with this, you know the words in it. Gonna draw for another one from this album though. This one featuring Charlie Tuna, Jurassic 5, Join the Dots.

thing they do when you go to a pawn shop? What they do? What kind of test they take you through? When you take the jewelry to the pawn shop, how do they determine if it's real or fake?

0: forthcoming album Luxury Tax drops 25th September. This is God Given. One from Homeboy Sandman and Jack Splash up next, featuring Master Ace from the album Resonance Frequency.
1: Rastafari, know you're sweet star. We don't play with no ties, see? This one to make the birds them jump up for joy. Special request to all the man them and to all the woman.

0: I think they deserve part two.
1: Yo, what the fuck's going on in there?
2: Sometimes I be trapped in a coal mine, then realize my pencil was behind my ear the whole time. Arguing over POTUS is a bromide, set a bromine. Now I'm lying to Zai, hideously contrived. Never seen a front so unified, but not in a good way. I'm fighting the bots, I keep a live cat in a box.
0: Do y'all deserve part three?
2: I cut slack for complete jerks and break them off a homeboy saying the complete works. So many girls rocking wigs, I'm about to start a dog walking biz, huh?

Signal. I'm Wazam Man, Jack Splash, featured Master Ace. Great Posse track next by Tash, featuring loads of people. You'll see. Attention is a drug.

0: wanna give me likes, follows, yeah, I want it. Attention is a drug, and everybody on it. Give me high, give me suit, yes, I need it, yes, I want it. Attention is a drug, and everybody on it.
1: And all I really ask is that you keep this shit 100.
2: Time is running out, you know what it's all about. Addicted to digital poison, be chasing clout. We used to chase dreams, now we just chase dreams. What's the point?

0: That was Attention is a Drug. Who was on that? Okay, deep breath. Tash, Sway and King Tech, King T, Defari, The Alcoholics, Exhibit, Will I Am, Q-Tip, and Daru Jones. Wow.
1: Way back, back into time.
0: So we're going back once again.
1: Way back, back into time.
0: Back to Basics was the album dropped August 9th, 2006, 20 years ago. By Christina Aguilera. I know, but produced by DJ Premier.
1: Premier.
0: This is one called
1: Way Back, Back into
0: Back in the Day.

We're keeping it back in the day for a minute. This is Cypress Hill. Debut album, Cypress Hill. Dropped August 13th, 1991. 35 years ago yesterday. Oh, I could just kill a man.

Son of Cypress Hill, or I could just kill a man, from the debut album Cypress Hill, dropped in 1991, 35 years ago yesterday. Hand on the Pumps on there, Real Estate's on there, Latin Lingo's on there. Absolute classic album. All right, three in a row now with William Orbit on the boards. Three very different vibes. Could have played a lot. Here's a little selection of three.

Thank you, William Orbit. Just a couple there. Derek B, Bad Young Brother, Billy Beat Mix. Billy Beat was an alias of his. Bass-O-Matic, Fascinating Rhythm. I think that was the first one I knew. First one I remember anyway. And he had his whole Strange Cargo series, and there was a version of She Cries Your Name on one of those. But that was on Beth Orton's album. Dropped on Heavenly Records, 1996, 30 years ago. September 1996, almost 30 years to the day, really. And coincidentally, we're about to put the quarter in the Heavenly Jukebox, because they are up next. They might play it as well, we'll see. So I'm nearly out of time, basically. What I'm trying to say. This one behind me is Wacken Van Rafaim. Still not sure I said it right. Really good album called Autobahn. This one's called Concepts. If you're listening on Mixcloud, I reckon I'm going to keep going because I've got loads of what to play. And I did not fit it in. What's the price, Pops? What's the price? But if you're listening live, let's handle some business. If you want to check the show again, as I say, mixcloud.com/SohoRadio. 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Find me across the board, most places. BOBAFATT. Everyone spells it wrong. Here, fortnightly Friday, 6 to 8 p.m. Easing into your weekend. If you happen to be heading to We Out Here Festival next weekend, I should let you know around this time next Friday, I'll be getting ready to play there. I'm going to be in the Near Mint tent once again, second year on the bounce. I think it's my fifth year there playing. 9 till 10:30 p.m. this time. I've got some stiff competition clash-wise, no doubt, but I'm going to make it fun. So pass through if you can, if you're about. And then it's, coincidentally, it's kind of a Soho Radio takeover as I'm followed by Sarah Love, Dom Savini, and Hands On Family in that order. So, yeah. Loads of really wicked stuff all weekend. So, yeah, very much looking forward to that. And next month, I'm playing all day between acts at another festival in Woolwich called Brassworks, Saturday, 5th of September. Going to do a bit of a special about that on my next show with one of the organisers, Brian Hargreaves, horn player for The Heavy, amongst other things. So lock in for that 2 weeks' time, 6 to 8 p.m. Getting this some extra time, though, if you're locked in on Mixcloud. If not, I'm going to leave you with one from Marco Benevento, another really good album called Giera on Big Crown, a track called Houdini. But yeah, keep it locked for Heavenly Jukebox up next. Till next time. Cheers for your ears. I appreciate you. Without you, I'm playing these tunes to myself and I've heard them. Remember to drink your water. Remember to mind your business.

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1: Hey, one time for the grind. RTJ, Killer Mike, one half of Run the Jewels, and that's right, Boba Fett. We're doing our shit like a Star Wars track, fucker.
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Hello, and welcome to White Noise on Soho Radio. Thanks for tuning in. Joe Harvey White here. Been away a lot recently, so nice to be back live in the studio playing some tunes for you. That was The Hermit with Barnacle at the start of the show. We've now got Fen with Light of Blast. Some folk stuff today. A little bit of ambient, a little bit of solo, instrumental guitar music, American Primitive, kind of experimental stuff. Some new music as well from Modern Nature, Josh Flowers and Hannah Francis. Stick with us here with you for the next couple of hours. So strap in and enjoy. This is Fen with Light of Blast.

That's Richard Thompson, soundtrack to Werner Herzog's 2005 documentary film Grizzly Man. Before that we had Modern Nature, Pharaoh, the new album The Heat Warps is out now. And before that Pentangle, before that we had Hannah Francis, and before that Josh Flowers. And now this is new from Spafford Campbell, this is Cooper.

That's Spafford Campbell with Cooper for their new album Tomorrow Held. That's out on the Peter Gabriel's Real World imprint, and they are on touring that project this October, starting in Sheffield at the Samuel Worth Chapel on the 12th of October and ending in London at the Hackney Round Chapel on the 30th of October. So if you're into your ambient post-rocky fiddle guitar duos, definitely check them out. And I'm fully aware I've kind of kept it quite mellow today, but I guess it goes with the sort of slightly rainy London scene which is happening outside the window here at Soho Radio. Underneath the chat now, this is Stin Hules with a track that I'm not going to try and pronounce because I definitely won't be able to do it, but it's off a record called Forest Bath. And I've really been enjoying this recently, kind of mix of field recordings and ambient drones. I think after this we're going to get a bit more guitar-based with some tracks from Six Organs of Admittance, Edsel Axel, Orcs Meadows, Liam Grant, Kevin Coleman. But yeah, just enjoy the tunes. Thanks for tuning in.

That's Kevin Coleman with Mamma Americana off the 2024 record Imaginary Conversations. Before that, we had Liam Grant with Old Country Rock off the new record Prodigal Son. And then before Liam, we had The Tree People with No More School. That's something that just dropped into my lap yesterday when I was putting this show together, from the 70s, I believe, a kind of private press record. Hope you've been enjoying the tunes, instrumental. Let's get back to some songs now. This is Johnny Rivers with Going Back to Big Sur.

That's Just Whistle from the Watson Brothers Band off the new comp from Anthology recordings called Maybe I'm Dreaming. And I've been really digging that comp recently. They previously did the Follow the Sun and Sad About the Times compilations, all sort of private press, unsung tunes from crate digs, no doubt, around the world. And this new one, Maybe I'm Dreaming, it's got kind of a real mix of more sort of acoustic-y stuff like that from the Watson Brothers Band, and then a bit more kind of moving into the 80s FM radio kind of stuff, which I'm going to play a track now, yeah, off that same comp by Brian Friel, and this is Night Rider.

That's When I Grow Cold by Michael Cohen, New York City-based singer-songwriter and cab driver. Released only 3 records in his life. That one was off Folkways. That's a record called What Do You Expect? Songs of Sensitivity. What Did You Expect? Songs Sensitively and Honestly Dealing with the Experiences of Being Gay. One of the few kind of openly gay singer-songwriters in that scene at that time, dealing with those themes, and really interesting approach and beautiful harmonies, even something ARP synthesizer in the back there. So yeah, I recommend checking out Michael Cohen's records, 3 albums. His first one is self-titled, and then the one we just had there, What Do You Expect? And then Some of Us Had to Live, came out in 1976. Michael Cohen. And seeing as we're on the sort of loner folk tip, this is John Golding with Loner.

All right, we're nearly there at the end of the show. Thanks for tuning in to White Noise on Soho Radio. I'll be back in a month's time. And yeah, if you've been tuning in on Mixcloud, thanks for dialing it in. The last couple of tunes there were Tokuro Yoshida and Itsusu no Akefusen. Beautiful pieces of Japanese music that have fallen in my lap recently. Before that, John Villamonte, Rain on Me. Before that, Lamb with Extension of Now. Anyway, I'll let Bob Metzdorf play out the show with Sails Across the Sea. Hope you have a great day. Take care.

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1: Forever's not long.
2: But forever seems to be around a lot these days. Levels of a toxic forever chemical rose to 13 times the legal limit. This was during a pilot for a controversial multi-million dollar water recycling scheme on the Thames in England that supposedly will pump millions of gallons of treated sewage into the river, you know, during droughts. The data from the pilots is in stark contrast to public comments from Thames Water that their water recycling project in southwest London will not harm the river environment, according to The Guardian. In technical notes in the company's files for the project, the results from two pilots, projects, not actual pilots, reveal the recycling system rapidly and significantly increased levels of a particularly toxic kind of forever chemical, perfluorooctane sulfonate, your PFOS. It is a suspected carcinogen, and that breaches the legal limits by as much as 13 times. That's lucky, isn't it? As standard wastewater treatment plants are not designed to filter and destroy them, treated and untreated sewage contains forever chemicals. They are known that because they don't break down, as you know. New figures show every English water body is polluted with toxic chemicals. They're also considered a threat to human health. Who knew? The recycling system on the Thames is intended to provide more water to cope with shortages resulting from both a rising population and predicted droughts caused by climate breakdowns. We're not going to have... The results of the company's tests reveal the scale of the treated sewage input would make it very difficult for the water to meet current standards for forever chemicals and pesticides. You know what's going to happen to those standards. Thames Water is seeking a development consent order for the scheme. It has insisted publicly that the water recycling system would not harm the river, its habitats, or be a threat to the public. It'll cost about $500 million. That's good. The technical note on the pilot schemes shows levels of forever chemicals rose to 6.3 nanograms per liter in test 1, 8.7 nanograms per liter in test 2, the legal limit, 0.6 nanograms per liter. The documents show there was a rapid breakthrough of forever chemicals above the legal threshold no less than 1 month into operation. The company said keeping within legal limits would be, quote, operationally challenging. It would require carbon filters to be frequently regenerated. You don't want to reactivate it and replace, and would require, quote, significant additional operational expense, unquote. In addition to the forever chemical, the pilots also showed the treated water contained very high levels of iron, which the document states would have a, quote, significant detrimental impact on the river. The river had no comment. Hello, welcome to the show.

Why would they have jazz band on their mind? You got to ask them. From Santa Monica, California, I'm Harry Shearer, welcoming you to this edition of the show. Now, ladies and gentlemen, news of the godly. Survivors of child rape and other sexual abuse within New Orleans Roman Catholic Archdiocese have now learned that $641,000 or so is the most they can individually get under a settlement approved 8 months ago to resolve a years-long bankruptcy protection case. Those amounts were communicated in letters that hundreds of clergy abuse survivors participating in the archdiocese's bankruptcy began receiving this week. The figures are well below a $2.4 million jury verdict awarded to an unrelated Louisiana religious sexual abuse claimant. Last year, after the state's legislature temporarily eliminated filing deadlines for such cases, the amounts cited in the recent letters were also substantially less than out-of-court settlements that a handful of clergy abuse survivors in New Orleans have reached in the verdict's aftermath with Catholic institutions not affected by the bankruptcy, which evidently have been more or less comparable to the jury award. Survivors say the amounts in the letters aren't just insulting, but also the latest evidence of the disproportionate advantage enjoyed by the more than 40 Catholic institutions that have gone to federal court to declare bankruptcy. This amid the financial fallout of the church's worldwide clergy molestation scandal. By the way, very useful, very helpful in having the church kind of tamp down the public relations problems associated with this scandal. This reported last year. The head of the New Orleans Saints and the New Orleans Pelicans, Gail Benson. Quote, "This whole thing's a farce," said Aaron Herbert, who was abused by a late convicted child rapist and longtime priest. Richard Kahn, who's testified to being molested by three men with links to the Archdiocese, added, "There's a lot of survivors that are hurting right now," unquote. Driving that despair are two elements: the $305 million settlement that the Archdiocese, as well as its insurers, agreed to pay to survivors last December, and a 0 to 100 point system determining each individual victim's payment. Settlement disclosure documents that disgusted victims virtually from the outset detail how points would be assigned based on the nature of the abuse. Among other elements, rape, for example, equated to 75 points. Oral or digital abuse was 56 units. Grooming behavior was 5. This, by the way, reported by The Guardian and WWL Louisiana. Admittedly, the Archdiocese and others made comments in open court promising payments by the end of spring of this year. The process instead dragged. The settlement trustee filed motions in court to get the church to turn over records needed to make payment determinations. Herbert, one of the victims, shared his letter with The Guardian and WWL. He had been awarded 56 points. Meanwhile, having endured rape and oral sexual abuse by multiple clergy predators, Kuhn was allocated 98 points. He said it was shocking that he didn't get the maximum, given the circumstances. Another bankruptcy claimant and those two all expressed disbelief that allocation letters given to survivors failed to break down precisely how the claims evaluator arrived at their points total. The letters just contained the final sum, the estimated settlement distribution, and an acknowledgement that the bankruptcy may have required them to, quote, revisit deeply personal and difficult experience, unquote. Survivors have 30 days to ask for reconsideration. Without the basis for the points total, they're left to guess why they didn't receive what they expected. News of the godly. And now, news of the Olympic movement.
produced by Jim Ebersole III. With less than 2 years to go until the Olympic Games in L.A., local leaders are looking to fast-track development of temporary facilities for the city's summer games. City Council members unanimously approved a plan to allow temporary Olympics-related projects to avoid Environmental Quality Act approvals. The ordinance, which did not specify which kinds of projects can utilize the measure, also opens the door to the temporary facilities becoming permanent after they're built. Despite the games being branded as a no-build Olympics, several new venues, training facilities, and fan zones will likely be required to handle the capacity of a contemporary Olympics. Sports-related properties would be able to take advantage of the environmental quality exemptions. Other projects that would support Olympics activity wouldn't be eligible: your hotels, transportation projects, and the demolition of housing. The ordinance's perceived lack of clarity over how it would be used and which projects would be able to skip environmental oversight has drawn some backlash. In a related matter, projects pitched to support the influx of tourists and athletes for the games have been missing completion targets so far. SkyLink, LA Airport's long-delayed people mover, was scheduled to open 3 years ago. It's consistently been pushed, eventually missing a target of opening in time for the FIFA World Cup earlier this summer. Five Los Angeles area members of Congress urged the Trump administration to speed up $2 billion in transportation funding. The lawmakers said that's critical to ensuring that athletes, officials, and fans can move easily around Southern California during the games. Want to bet? The call came at an informal hearing this week. Local transportation officials said the money is needed to deploy 1,700 extra buses. That'll do her. And to create high-speed lanes on streets and freeways during the summer games. Parenthetically, a high-speed lane was created on the streets of London in 2012 for the games. It was set aside for Olympics officials to drive between their hotel sites and the games. My recollection is the high-speed lanes were usually empty. L.A. City Controller Kenneth Mejia has demanded that L.A. 28, the private nonprofit overseeing the games, provide more detailed reports on its finances. L.A. 28 has complied fully with only 2 of 9 requirements of a contract with the city, known as the Games Agreement. Missing documents include comparisons of revenue from sources, including ticket sales and sponsorship deals, against financial projections, bank statements scheduled and budgets for venues, and the identity of contractors and the dollar value and purpose of contracts. Said the controller, the city had been ill-advised to agree to be the financial backstop should the games lose money. Olympic officials insist that will not happen. Meanwhile, some Arcadia residents are pushing back on a plan to remove oak trees from the Santa Anita Park racetrack for the Olympics. The proposal would remove 34 oak trees and affect the root zones of an additional 45. This is for a proposed equestrian cross-country course. Residents say cutting down the trees would ruin

floor after decommissioning could result in up to 500 tons of microplastics being released into the North Sea each year. It's according to a new study from the University of Plymouth. No, not the car. Almost 220,000 tons of plastics have been deployed in the subsea pipelines and umbilical coatings on the continental shelf of Britain. That's an area that includes parts of the North Sea where most oil and gas activity is located, in addition to the North Atlantic, the Irish Sea, and the English Channel. That's according to Oceanographic magazine. More than half of this, roughly 120,000 tons, remains in the ocean after the natural gas and oil fields are decommissioned. Energy companies are allowed to leave unsealed cables in place due to the high financial cost, technical challenges, and environmental impact of removal. It costs too much to take them out. Let's just leave them there. The new study suggests that these pipes could be an underexplored source of microplastics, as chemical and physical processes in the ocean cause the plastic-lined pipes to degrade over time. Well, what doesn't? These pipes, researchers' modeling suggests, suggests could be releasing 4.5 to 500 tons of microplastic into the North Sea every year. Current estimates suggest that between 4 and 16 tons of plastics are estimated to be released into the North Sea from rivers each year, hence the song. Microplastics negatively impact marine life, and probably navy life too, accumulating in their tissues and brains, affecting natural processes by blocking digestion, disrupting hormones, and affecting the efficiency of their energy cells. Based on this new research, the team of researchers have recommended that the environmental consequences of legacy plastics need to be formally integrated into decommissioning decision-making. Like the cost. Just one word.

0: direct from the Oval Office, where Natalie is printing this as I speak. This is Natalie's Favorite President with another edition of Truth Social Audio, brought to you by Trump Wallets, slimmer than ever, now that there's no cash. This week, the Prime Minister of Canada, Mark Carney, who's about as prime as the steaks at a Motel 6, decided to turn a disagreement over tariffs into a full-fledged trade war with all the fledges. Not the best idea in the world. Maybe he doesn't realize that a trade war is no way for Canada to become our 51st state. And who wouldn't want that? I sent a strong message to the sub-prime minister, renaming Lake Ontario like I should have done with the Strait of Hormuz. But it looks like Mr. Carney has his message receiver in sleep mode. So today, I'm embarking on an ambitious plan to teach Canada exactly who's boss on this continent that we settled while the so-called Canadians were still hunting moose with bows and sometimes arrows. Today I will sign an executive order renaming all the Canadian provinces and their capitals. Vancouver will become Van Yankee, American Columbia. Toronto will be Tonto, province of Super Mario. Newfoundland will be New York Land. Prince Edward Island is now Prince Donald Island. Saskatoon, Saskatchewan becomes Looney Tune, Great Catchewan. Winnipeg, Manitoba will now be known as Loserpeg, Manosphere. Edmonton, Alberta becomes Kushnerton, Alberto. Nova Scotia will be New Scotchtapia. And New Brunswick becomes New Bisquick. These names will take effect as soon as I reach the end of this sentence. I'm also announcing today a major response to the naysayers and nitpickers about our brief struggle against the evil monsters who run Iran. Right next to the world's largest triumphant arch is going to be the U.S.-Iran War Memorial. There will be no cost to the taxpayers. The complete memorial will be funded by our great friend, Prince Mohammed bin Salman of Saudi Arabia. It will feature 24-carat gold-plated headstones of the brave Americans who gave their lives so that Iranians could be bombed back to the Stone Age. And in the Grand Plaza of the memorial, Prince Mohammed is donating a golden bone saw. People who think they're journalists are already asking, why a memorial when there's already an arch? The answer is as simple as answers themselves. If we don't build the memorial now, it might never be built. Who would want that? Only Democrats and illegal aliens. Thank you for your attention to these matters. And, unlike Canada, stay loyal.
1: 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The longer, the better. So long.

Well, it that's one of the things it means. It also means, geez, it's never been this hot here before. From Santa Monica, this is Le Show. And now, ladies and gentlemen...

0: AI singing about AI for your listening pleasure. Ladies and gentlemen, OpenAI has gathered more than 100 of the world's biggest tech and information security companies to warn that cyber defense is in trouble. A reassuring development, given quite a few of them helped to build the technology involved. That says the British tech journal, The Register. The open letter has more than 100 names attached to it, including many of the companies with the most to gain or lose from what happens next. Your OpenAI, your Anthropic, your Google, and your Microsoft. Among the AI builders warning about increasingly capable AI attacks, at the same time, security heavyweights, your Cloudflare, your CrowdStrike, your Fortinet, and Palo Alto Networks. They've also signed on. AWS, IBM, Oracle, and Cisco are there too, alongside banks, consultancies, and other companies whose businesses depend on keeping an increasingly messy technology stack running. Together, they've reached a troubling conclusion. The current approach to cybersecurity is not working. Quote, "We have a limited window to strengthen cyber defenses," the letter warns, predicting AI-enabled attacks will become, quote, "far more widespread and sophisticated," unquote, in the coming months as models become more capable. Well, they're pretty... No. Hospitals, water treatment plants, and internet infrastructure are singled out as being at risk. Some of the signatories are racing to build ever more capable AI systems. Others make billions selling the cloud services, enterprise software, and security tools that are supposed to keep attackers at bay. Still, the underlying problem is real enough. The letter points to old vulnerabilities, unpatched software, misconfigurations, and weak authentication problems that have been piling up for years, particularly across critical infrastructure where security teams are often short on money and staff. Their proposed solution? That's right, more AI. The letter calls for cyber-capable models to be put into the hands of more defenders, cheaper models handling security work at scale, and frontier systems reserved for harder problems. Security vendors should continuously test their defenses against frontier AI capabilities. Frontier means, in AI lingo, the most advanced models. The security vendors should share threat intelligence and help critical infrastructure operators deploy AI-powered defenses. You need AI to defend against AI. See how it works? Governments, meanwhile, are asked to fund cybersecurity for essential services, expand trusted access programs, and give hospitals, water utilities, and local governments access to capable defensive AI. Meanwhile, companies that develop those frontier models have their own homework assignment. They should provide, quote, "responsible model access, significant funding, training, and hands-on support," unquote, particularly to under-resourced critical infrastructure operators, while investing in testing, vulnerability disclosure, and tools that make AI agents traceable. What the letter doesn't include is any figure for that, quote, "significant funding," unquote, or any deadlines or firm commitments from the companies signing it. Just thought they'd sign a letter. Now, ladies and gentlemen, I don't know much about this stuff. You know that. It's not my business. But the key to all this seems to me to be that AI models do their best work and their most serious damage when they can access the internet. And the outfits most vulnerable to that kind of damage, like electric plants, other kind of high security need systems, are also connected to the internet. Now, there were electric plants and such facilities doing just fine before the internet was even invented. That would suggest that while it's maybe convenient or efficient or fun having them connected to the internet, the best defense against AI systems that can go out of control is for those high security operations to disconnect from the internet. They can have, people who operate it on a nice phone line to get information or warnings, but the machines themselves, they're best protected by being disconnected. Just one man's opinion. But now more news of AI. The consultancy McKinsey has surveyed 1,719 professionals and business leaders from around the world and across industries for its report on the state of AI this year. What it found sounds a lot like what similar studies have determined in the past couple of years. According to the report communicated in the Register, more businesses are deploying more AI in the belief that their investments will start paying off, but the number of people reporting an actual earnings boost from their AI initiatives remains flat. According to the survey data, 37% of respondents attribute at least some earnings before interest and taxes impact to AI use. It's about the same share as respondents in the survey last year. The word some is doing a lot of heavy lifting there because only a small minority of respondents qualify as high performers using AI. McKinsey considers that category to be respondents who attribute at least 5% of their organization's earnings to AI use and describe the technology's impact as significant. The number of high performers has remained flat since last year, just 6% of survey respondents. Companies are plowing ahead with their AI investments, at least for now. Quote, organizations' conviction in AI is growing faster than the immediate financial returns they can attribute to it, said McKinsey. More expect AI to reshape their business over the next 3 years than did a year ago, and they continue to plan to invest more. Agentic AI use is up, says McKinsey. 40% of respondents at organizations with more than $1 billion in annual revenue say they're scaling AI agents, compared to 27% last year. Coding agents are also on the rise. Nearly a third of respondents say their organizations are not buying one or more software products in favor of building the functionality in-house with agent coding tools. Maybe those firms have set aside a budget to bring in developers to fix the issues AI-generated code can introduce. McKinsey also found that while a majority of organizations plan to increase their AI investments, many are butting up against the fact that it's increasingly expensive. 20% of respondents say AI-related operating costs have constrained their use of the technology. 80% of respondents who use AI in their roles said the technology has improved their individual productivity, even though those gains have yet to translate into broad financial impact. But, you know, feels good. A proposed change by the U.S. Environmental Protection Agency would eliminate federal minimum requirements for public participation in minor source air permits. That's a move critics warn could affect some data center projects. The Environmental Protection Network, which is not on your TV. No, it's made up of former employees of the EPA, says the proposed rule change would eliminate mandatory public notice and comment requirements for so-called minor new source review industrial air pollution permits in state plans under the Clean Air Act. Instead, state and local air quality regulatory authorities would be able to determine whether And to what extent public participation in minor NSR programs is necessary that would allow them to decide whether the public is notified about new sources of pollution or modifications to existing sources. The EPN warns that it would leave communities in the dark regarding industrial developments. These could include large-scale fossil-fueled power generators for AI data centers that may be permitted as minor sources and therefore avoid more stringent major source review. EPA's current administrator, Lee Zeldin, said earlier this year that the Trump administration was not going to set national-level environmental rules for the data center industry. He says state and local governments were best equipped to make such decisions, you know, given local conditions like your water availability, your air quality, and electricity needs. But the EPN, the former employees of EPA, says the current proposal directly contradicts the earlier transparency memorandum issued by Zeldin, which pledged that, quote, the public must be able to trust our work and called for the fullest possible public participation in our decision-making, unquote. Without public review, facilities such as data centers may be able to avoid major source controls on pollution altogether. Like, that's a bad thing. Meanwhile, Caltech, a programming training company, found in a survey of developers, more than 300 of them, 4 in 5 say their AI use has felt more like dependence than an advantage. They found the tools useful, but they also worry that habitual reliance on AI is weakening their own problem-solving process, expanding their workload, and fostering an unhealthy relationship with work. This from ZDNet.com. So more than 2/5 of developers keep coding with AI after hours, even when they meant to stop. 32 have put off sleep to keep going. 39% say AI tools have made it harder to switch off from work. Heavy use of AI, reported 74% of developers, made it more likely they'd earn a raise or promotion. 51% said they were more likely to burn out. In a Stack Overflow developer survey last year found, 45% of respondents were frustrated by AI answers that were, quote, almost right, but not quite, unquote. That is output that appears convincing while creating difficult debugging work. While AI tool adoption has continued to climb, 80% of developers now using them in their workflows, trust in AI accuracy has fallen from 40% in previous years to just 29% this year. And the Financial Times reports that Chinese actors and online influencers have a new rival. Cost-effective advanced AI video generation programs are threatening millions of jobs in a once vibrant area of Chinese gig economy. The release of powerful new AI-powered video software, such as ByteDance's C-Dance 2.0, has allowed digital actors to replace humans, enabling the production of higher quality original videos more quickly. The digital takeover intensified after this year's release of C-Dance 2.0, says Greg Wolliner, a short drama actor and producer in Beijing. He's not short, it's the dramas. It's not the movies that are getting small. Before its release, he was shooting 3 different productions a week, and after that, everything just went. Many of his friends had to quit doing what they love and change to something else, he said. In May, 89 of the top 100 animated dramas on ByteDance's domestic Chinese version of TikTok were AI productions. In the first quarter of this year, almost 128,000 short dramas were released in China, more than 3 times the entire previous year, 95% AI generated. That's according to the Chinese Netcasting Service Association. The economic consequences could be dramatic. China's short drama industry employs 690,000 people directly. About 15 million people cite live streaming as their primary profession, according to a report a couple years ago from the China Netcasting Services Association. In live streaming e-commerce, AI-generated digital hosts can sell around the clock at roughly 10% of the cost. As of March, economic platform JD.com's digital hosts were being used by more than 70,000 merchants. A digital double of prominent human streamer Luo Yonghao outsold the real person in several product categories, generating $7.7 million in just 7 hours. According to Baidu, a 3 to 5 minute drama production would take 5 people 3 months to produce in 2024. Today it takes a single employee 1 or 2 days. The average price was $120 per minute, 10% of the cost when humans were used. Zeelin, it's an AI animation firm, published about 8,000 one-minute short dramas episodes in May. In some cases, performers are being forced to distill their images, voices, and performing styles into AI tools before being replaced by the tools. Quote, "I was pretty much pinned against a wall," said the host of a popular children's educational program, who was told in April to consent to the creation of an AI replica of herself, or the company would find other actors who would. Quote, "At first, the actors who signed for these things were shamed because they were seen as taking jobs from others," she said, declining to be identified for the story. "Now it seems," she concludes, "that change is unavoidable." Another actor, Todd Koons, has seen his work dry up. He and his colleagues felt a, quote, "general sense of frustration and resignation as we see our livelihood stripped away from us using tools that have mined our own performances," unquote. Who else should they mine? Is AI a bubble yet? And now, the apologies of the week.
1: We're so sorry.
0: CNN was forced to apologize to Dolly Parton's family for mistakenly using a photo of a Las Vegas impersonator of the country music legend while reporting on her death. The cable news network aired an image of tribute artist Kelly Vaughn as it covered Parton's death from cancer, leaving Vaughn stunned as friends began bombarding her with messages. The errant image was broadcast during Laura Coates Live some 12 hours after Parton's death was announced by her family. Quote, "We regret the error and apologize to the Parton family," CNN told the California Post, a relatively new publication from Rupert Murdoch, a relation, you know, to the New York Post. Quote, "I felt so sorry and apologetic for Dolly because over her career there's so many wonderful images and moments that they could have chosen from," said Vaughn. And CNN just picked up something not appropriate. Somebody at CNN really messed up. Unquote. A woman who has used a wheelchair since she was 2 says a birthday celebration with friends and family took a disturbing turn when their Hudson Waterfront restaurant in New Jersey dropped off dessert. Antonia Sinibaldi was celebrating her 29th birthday when she says she and her cousin ordered apple cinnamon treat. The message on hers, quote, "Happy birthday, wheelchair," unquote, made her body start to spasm. Sinbaldi says, "Body started shaking, but it started spasming. My body reacted faster than my mouth or my mind," she said. Her group spoke to a manager at the restaurant, got a complimentary drinks offer, but no apology. Later, the restaurant said it was deeply saddened by the incident and apologized. It explained in a statement that the word wheelchair was used to identify the table receiving the cake and was inadvertently written on the plate. Hershey Park, an amusement park attraction in Pennsylvania, you know, where the chocolate comes from, is currently facing backlash over a comment in its social media account mistakenly made in response to a fan praising Dollywood's affordable ticket prices following Dolly Parton's death. After news of the death broke on Tuesday, a fan of Parton's took to X to highlight the star's Tennessee theme park and spotlight its affordable pricing. Quote, "And she kept the prices reasonable in this economy," the user wrote above a screenshot of Dollywood's $99 one-day ticket price. The Hershey, Pennsylvania amusement park then responded to that post and wrote in a since deleted comment, quote, "Our summer tickets are $49.99. That sparked criticism from fans who found the comment to be insensitive under the circumstances. Another ex-user questioned Hershey Park, asking, "Are you guys going to offer an official apology for this tactless post?" That prompted the park to apologize and provide additional context as to what it says happened. Quote, "We certainly respect your concern," a reply clarifying our ticket price in another conversation was posted without seeing the context of the chain. "So we removed it quickly to avoid any confusion or insensitivity over intent. We absolutely apologize for the error." In a statement shared with People, Hershey Park said, "A member of our social media team noticed inaccurate pricing information about Hershey Park within a post and intended to respond directly just to that individual to correct it, not realizing the reply would appear as a response to a conversation about Dollywood. We sincerely apologize for any insensitivity." And finally, Dateline New Berlin, Wisconsin, like we need a new one, at Tuesday's Common Council meeting, Mayor Dave Ament publicly apologized for sharing anti-Muslim posts on Facebook. Ament, who served as mayor for more than 13 years, reposted content, including one message that read, quote, "If you voted for a Muslim for elected office in this country, you are a traitor," unquote. During this week's meeting, people sitting in the audience held up signs that read, New Berlin deserves better. Ament stressed the posts were made on his personal Facebook page, not on any official city social media account. Quote, "I take full responsibility for sharing them. I unfortunately did not take into account how these inappropriate posts could be insulting, offensive, and hurtful, and I should have. Rather than be a part of the solution in promoting dialogue on issues we all care about, I unfortunately contributed to the division I wanted to heal. For this, I'm sincerely sorry for the division and hurt I've caused many of you and in our community." Following his apology, Ament left the meeting as a police officer escorted him to his office. The apologies of the week, ladies and gentlemen, a copyrighted feature of this broadcast. And now, the side effects of the week.
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1: And if you are or plan to be pregnant or breastfeed, Zocova may harm your unborn baby. Do not take Zocova if allergic to its ingredients. Serious side effects include allergic reactions, some severe like anaphylaxis. Get medical help right away if you have rash, hives, itching, swelling of your mouth, lips, tongue, or face, trouble swallowing or breathing, throat tightness, dizziness, lightheadedness, stomach area pain, or vomiting.
0: Swelling in my face. I don't think so. And finally, ladies and gentlemen, it is a crypto winner. This week's loss, Ethereum lending platform Term Finance has lost an estimated $8.5 million after an attacker seemingly acquired enough voting power to take control of some of its lending vaults. The attacker removed about $6.9 million at the time, and then it drained about 68% of the assets held in the vaults. They held about $12.45 million worth before the attack. Data from DeFi Llama shows nearly all of the roughly $8.8 million in Ether deposited in the product was taken. It's a crypto winner. Oh, and there is time for one more item. From the land of 4,000 princes, our freedom-loving friends in Saudi Arabia. The president of France, Emmanuel Macron, and Saudi Arabia's Crown Prince Vonsaw have committed to building a 6 billion euro, that's $7.0 billion, theme park in the north of Paris. You know, because Paris needs an attraction. The deal includes three amusement parks with a manga-inspired park based on the popular Japanese anime series Dragon Ball Z. It's my favorite Dragon Ball. Quote, nothing like this has been seen since Disneyland Paris, Macron said in a post on X Monday, adding the investment is expected to create over 20,000 jobs. The announcement follows a two-day state visit by the Saudi Crown Prince. The two leaders discussed their shared interest in animated comics.

Ladies and gentlemen, that concludes this week's edition of the show. There's going to be another one. I can't help it. Next week, same time, on this same radio station. If you're listening on a radio station, ask your dad. And at a time of your choosing, on your audio device of choice. A tip of the show chapeau to the San Diego and Hawaii desks. Thanks to Pam Halstead and Thomas Walsh at WWNO New Orleans for help with today's broadcast. The email address for this show? Nah. But a lot of great stuff to read and watch and maybe even enjoy, all at harryshearer.com. And you might want to go by my YouTube channel. Some great performances by New Orleans piano players. A lot of very obscure stuff surfaces there. Speaking of obscure stuff, I'm writing on Substack.

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So long from the home of the homeless.

0: juggernaut sagging. Let's roll it backwards. I'ma leave it at that.
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3: Good morning, Soho. My name is Jane Doyle. I'm your presenter this morning from the Soho Society, and welcome to the Soho Society Hour. It's Friday, the 8th of August. Goodness, where's time gone? With me, I have in the studio my co-presenter, which is very exciting, is Wendy, who's first time co-presenting,
4: but has been with
3: organising the Soho Society Hour since we started recording. 10 years ago, I think.
4: Thank you, Jane. Yep.
3: And we have also in the studio, we have Stara, who has won the waiter's race, the female first winner of the waiter's race at the Fete. I'll get it out. Congratulations and good morning and welcome.
5: Thank you very much.
3: And we also have Rosie Shepherd from the London Art Exchange. And with her is Giselle. Good morning, Rosie.
6: Good morning. So excited to be here.
3: Well, you're going to tell us all about your projects and what you've got something very exciting lined up for the rest of the day. But first of all, let me go to Wendy for the news when I collect my voice.
4: Hi, yes. Good morning, Jane. Here is the news for Friday, 8th of August. Starting with the weather. Today there is 0% risk of rain, we are told, and we are promised a pleasant temperature of 24 this afternoon. But it continues to be overcast and cloudy. We have to wait until Sunday for the sun, apparently, which is good news for the very popular annual fete in nearby Fitzrovia on Sunday. It's a fete with a theme, which is pulling together. So I guess there will be no tug of war between local police and firefighters, which those of you who were at the Soho Fete a couple of weeks ago will know is one of the highlights of the Soho Fete. The Fitzrovia Fete is run by the Community Centre and is part of Westminster Council's Inside Out Festival. There will be street performances, music and art workshops, dance, food and more. And it all takes place in Foley Street, Fitzrovia, on Sunday between 1 and 5pm. Credit is due to Westminster for their Inside Out Festival, which is a feature of many local communities during the summer months. Last week in St Anne's Gardens in Wardour Street, Soho had its own Inside Out Festival. There was music by the Academy of St Martin's in the Fields and lots of family activities, with the space enlivened by the fete bunting, which had been left up for the occasion. The following weekend, and staying in Fitzrovia, there is a street party at the Warren Play area at the northern end of Whitfield Street. That's on Saturday, the 16th, from 2 to 6pm. Organised by Fitzrovia Youth in Action, it will have an Olympics theme, and there will be food, entertainment, games and sport. Moving to one of our other neighbouring communities, tomorrow, Saturday the 9th from 10:15 at St Paul's Church, Covent Garden, there is an event for dog and cat lovers and fans of Elaine Page and Bernadette Peters. It's called West End Woofs and Meows. This is the third year the event has been run, and potential owners will be able to meet the dogs and cats who are looking for a new home. Elaine and Bernadette are the hosts, and there will be other celebrities making an appearance. Tickets are £5 and go towards the shelters for the cats and dogs waiting to be homed. Back in Soho, and calling all the over 55s who would like to improve their fitness, that includes me, a range of classes are available. Fitness classes are available, as well as Tai Chi, Zumba Gold and more, at the St Anne's Community Hall, 55 Dean Street. Contact Declan at J jtdfitnessclasses at gmail.com for details. That's jtdfitnessclasses at gmail.com. Cost is a very moderate £7 per class. JTD Fitness has been running fitness classes for a number of years at the YMCA in Great Russell Street until it was sadly closed recently. And to our favourite bugbear, wherever you are, the results of the recent consultation on pedicabs is available on the TFL website. One interesting finding was that only 25% of respondents thought that pedicabs would be safe, even with regulation. And finally, next Friday, the 15th, a free art event takes place in Soho Square. There's lots of excitement about this event, and our guest Rosie will be telling you more about it shortly. Now over to you and our guest Jane.
3: Thank you very much, Wendy. That's very full news, and I'm astonished that only 25% of people thought the pedicabs.
4: That even 25%. Yes,
3: even 25%. I'm surprised anybody thought they were safe. Particularly if you saw the one that blew itself up in Cambridge Circus a couple of months ago. Finished up like a little piece of metal. Which is exactly what it is. Anyway, enough of me waffling on. First of all, to our guest, Stara, can we start with you? You ran the waiter's race.
5: Yes.
3: And won it. The first... for the female ladies, congratulations.
5: Ooh,
3: tell us how did you prepare not to you have to carry a tray of various items and you can't move them, lose them or drop them.
5: Yeah, so
3: did you practice or did you have some or did you have some super glue?
5: I feel really obnoxious saying this, but I was asked to do the waiter's race about 2 days before it happened. And I was like, and I'm a very spontaneous person. I'm a very like, oh my God, I'll do anything. And Lulu, as you know very well, I should say
3: Lulu is the manager of Mr. Fogg's Pawnbrokers on Dean Street. And he's absolutely lovely.
5: So pawnbroker, I moved between pawnbrokers and society, and he got in contact with Marco, who is the GM at society, and he was like, can you get in contact with Stara, can you be like, Stara, do you want to do the race? And I was like, I got asked about 2 days before because somebody else dropped out.
3: It wasn't Lulu having cold feet.
5: possibly. And I was like, sure, of course, why not. And I decided to do it. I ran it, and I believe the rules were you had to hold the tray in one hand, you could not hold the tray with both hands during any point in the race, like during any of the point, not just the crossing, but any point in the race, you cannot hold it with both hands. One hand.
7: Which hand did you choose?
5: My left hand. It's my holding hand. It's the hand I choose. Left hand, cannot hold it with both hands. Everything on the tray has to be upright. The bottle of champagne has to be upright. The champagne glass has to be upright, not broken. The ashtray has to be perfectly... Everything has to be perfectly in place.
3: It's amazing. I mean...
5: during the entire race.
3: Yeah, I think... yeah, amazing. Because I think the glass would fall over... I don't know, any of you fancy doing that one day?
5: It was great.
7: How many people participated?
5: 52, 53.
7: Wow.
4: It was the 50th anniversary of the fate. 50 years it's been going every year. Apart from, we missed 1 year in COVID, didn't we?
7: Yeah.
4: And so they had 50 waiters.
5: Yes.
4: Which I think is probably more than other years, perhaps. But it was,
3: 50 waiters, 50... Mm. 50 snails, all being very romantic, I'm told.
7: Wait, and the real question, which company was you representing?
5: Mr. Fogg.
7: Okay.
5: And if I'm going to be biased, it's a great company. Yeah, I think you should come visit.
4: Can I just make one other little point about the race is that there are dozens and dozens of marshals.
5: Yes.
4: And they're all around the course, and they have dustpans and brushes for sweeping up yes. all the broken bottles.
5: Oh, my God.
4: A lot get broken.
5: Oh, my God. Can I just say, the worst part in the race was one, I thought, I know that I can hold a tray. I know that I can balance a tray. I know I can run with a tray. I was like, someone's going to bump into me. Someone's going to run into me. No one did. But then, secondly, I was jumping and running over glass. Mm. And there was times where I was genuinely running over glass, and I was like, I'm going to fall over. I'm going to stab myself. But no, like, there was marshals. Mm. They cleared the glass.
8: And I think do they not check for good behaviour, so to speak, that you don't cling on to your bottle as you go round the bend? What I'd do.
5: No, I mean, it was interesting. It's because I didn't think I was winning because there was people in front of me. But turns out a lot of the people in front of me were running with their bottles in their hand.
8: Oh, right.
5: Wow. Because a good thing was you get to keep your bottle. If you win or lose, the bottle is yours.
7: It's a souvenir.
5: Yeah. So so people kept their bottle, but they ran with it. And obviously, if you ran with it holding it in your hand, you can't win.
8: No, absolutely. Yeah. Can't have any cheating. Yeah. Certainly not. Shall we have a record now? A song. I call it a record. I joke how old I am.
5: I think they should bring them back.
8: What?
4: Well, they are coming back vinyl, aren't they?
5: Yeah, they are. Mm.
8: What would you like to hear? And Richard,
5: who's going first?
9: What would you like?
4: Which Stara, I think.
8: Stara, yes. Which
5: okay.
8: is your song?
5: I think for how early it is in the morning, I'll go for my Milky Chance, Firebird.
7: Good choice.
10: There's maybe some, but not like you, will be understood, 'cause you're the truth. Give me a few more of the blue, colors conquering the world for you. I keep my eyes wide open so I can see if there's a raindrop falling away. But if you were scared, suddenly blur, remember that your truth is always worth seeing.

0: And welcome back to the Soho Society Hour with me, Jane Doyle, and my co-host, Wendy Hardcastle. And we have Stara and Rosie. And now over to you, Rosie, briefly. When I say briefly, second. welcome.
1: Thank
0: and you have next week an event in Soho Square of art for...
1: Yes.
0: Tell us about little about it.
1: Yeah, so first off, just to kind of introduce who we are. So we're the London Art Exchange. We're an art gallery based in Soho Square, so super local. But we're hosting our first ever community event. So it's called Paint in the Park. And it's all ages, all abilities. And it's basically just an opportunity to come down and get creative and kind of put pen or paintbrush to paper or easel and kind of just come and create.
0: It sounds brilliant.
1: Yeah, super excited about it.
0: Whose idea was this?
1: Oh, it was the team at the London Art Exchange, yeah.
0: You're based in that lovely building in the north side of the square, northeast side
1: yes.
0: of the square.
1: Yeah.
0: It's just been refurbished, has it? Ooh. Relatively recently
1: refurbished, not sure, but we are always reinventing the gallery space. If you've walked past, you've probably seen the huge flower display there outside. And we actually celebrated the opening night for an exhibition last week as well, which was super fun. So we had a live DJ come down, saxophone, we had a harp player. That was super fun. So we're always hosting exhibitions. You can find us on at the London Art Exchange on our Instagram page.
0: And you must tell us more. You must tell us, let the Soho Society know, because we put out a newsletter every month, and it'd be great to put some of these events and exhibitions, etc., in that, so people know where to know about it.
1: Yeah, definitely. I would love to. We've got another exhibition coming up in September for Nitin Ganatra. I don't know if you guys know. He was Masood in EastEnders. I feel like that's how most people know of Nitin.
0: Oh, right. Okay.
1: Yeah. So he's one of the artists that we represent at the gallery, and he is an artist, and he's got a new collection coming, so we're going to be showcasing some of his pieces in September as well. So.
0: Oh, that sounds great.
1: Yeah, super exciting.
0: Yes, you must let us know. Send us more details, and we'll include those in the newsletter. But back to tomorrow. How many people, what sort of number of people are you expecting or hoping?
1: Ooh. Will... So I think the capacity for the event will be about 60 to 70 people, but just to let you know, it's actually...
0: Not at the same time, I presume.
1: I mean, to be honest, it's going on for a couple of hours, so it's going on from 1 p.m. to 4 p.m, but it's actually not happening tomorrow. It's happening on...
0: Oh, God, sorry. That's my brain. It's the 15th of August.
1: Yes.
0: Forget I spoke there.
1: Yeah, so it's happening on Friday the 15th.

0: of mystery right now.
1: Right, okay.
0: So we are yet to decide what the prize will be, but stay tuned for that one.
2: Watch this space, so to speak.
0: Watch this space.
2: Go along and find out. That's the answer. So that's the 15th of August between 1 and 4.
0: Yes, the 15th of August in Soho Square Gardens between 1 and 4 p.m. And if you have any difficulty finding where the event is, you can just swing by the gallery because we're based in Soho Square and we can just kindly take you over and introduce you to the team. And I think not only that as well, what's kind of exciting is we're not just going to have members of the community there, but also some of the artists that we represent will
2: be lovely.
0: There.
2: Yeah. Oh, right. They'll be explaining a bit about their work, etc., will they?
0: Yeah, and hopefully we'll be able to see them live in action on the easel as well, which should be nice. So we've got a couple of exciting artists coming down.
2: Well, so everybody get there.
0: Yeah, exactly.
2: Let's hope the weather holds.
0: Yes.
2: have you got a gazebo or something in case?
0: Oh,
2: I no. No, obviously. Umbrellas ready.
0: Not as of yet, but I think if the weather was really awful, we'd probably just rearrange the date as well.
2: All right.
0: Yeah.
2: Well, good luck with that.
0: Thank you so much. I'm super excited about it. And if it goes well, hopefully it should be a reoccurring thing that we're doing with the gallery.
2: Yeah, it's a lovely idea.
0: Yeah.
2: And, it's a really lovely idea. But there's something going on at the moment. I was reading somewhere in the outer net, something to do with Great Ormond Street. Can make in the outer net where you can do something with lasers, I think, creating something to raise funds for Great Ormond Street. So
0: okay, that sounds exciting.
2: It sounds odd, but
0: yeah.
2: But it's such a strange space, and I saw something on TV, and it was odd.
0: Yeah, interesting. I'll have to look into that one for
2: yeah,
0: sure.
2: Yeah, but it's a great cause, the Great Ormond Street. So
0: yeah, I think that's what I love about the London Art Exchange as well, is that we don't just, you know, host exhibitions for artists. I mean, we host exhibitions for artists, for emerging artists and already represented artists, but we also are partnered with Mind Charity as well.
2: Oh, right.
0: Yes, so the exhibition that we've got coming up with Nissan Ganatra in September, it's actually, the theme is surrounding mental health.
2: Oh, right.
0: For the Mental Health Awareness Week and suicide prevention as well. And hopefully Mind Charity will be there with us.
2: Yeah.
0: And actually, funny saying that, actually, and the exhibition that we did on Friday, we actually donated one of our pieces of art. It was a piece by Mr. Phantom, one of our artists, to the Exodus Youth Charity based in Enfield in North London.
2: Oh, right, yeah.
0: So it's a charity that supports children, and it's such an amazing cause. So, yeah, we're always looking to collaborate with charities and organisations and kind of just be a part of the community. So, yeah.
2: Oh, it'd be brilliant. Yes.
0: Yeah.
2: We must introduce you to our local school.
0: Yes, I think I think somebody mentioned earlier.
3: Yeah, we did. Yeah, and I'll certainly put you in touch. Yeah,
0: okay,
3: because
0: amazing.
3: They're very strong on art and, well, all sorts of creative activities. Being in Soho, they have lots of the companies support them and do work with them.
0: Yeah, amazing.
3: And I remember, they come on the show quite regularly, and I remember on one occasion someone said, we'll show you how to use the mic, and they said, oh no, you don't need to, we know how to use mics. That was, you know, for 10-year-olds, or yeah, you know, that's all. That was,
2: we'll show you
3: impressive.
2: How to use it properly. Yeah. Yeah.
0: It's the Gen Z new generation, they know more about the technology that we do.
2: Oh yeah.
3: yeah. But can I, Jane, ask Rosie a few things? I saw where you are in that Soho Square just a few days ago.
0: Yes.
3: And those flowers outside, and I don't often walk around that side of the square. And then a few days later, I think Tim, the chair of the Soho Society, you contacted, I think, the Soho Society.
0: Yes.
3: And copied me into an email. And saying, you know, perhaps we can advertise your event on the 15th.
0: Yes.
3: And then we had a spare place for guests, and it suggested you you join us today. So that was, you know, strange that I'd sort of noticed you and thought, ooh, that looks interesting. and then we made that contact.
0: Yeah, I think, to be honest, with the London Art Exchange, we've always got something going on, whether it's an event or an outreach program or a collaboration with charities and organisations. So maybe I'll be a reoccurring guest on the show, because there's always something going on to discuss, which is super exciting.
3: Well, we can surf

0: He put you in our news section. Yeah. How long have you been in Soho?
1: Oh, a couple of years.
0: Yeah.
1: I'd say 2.5 years and enjoying every second of it.
0: Good. So the London Art Exchange is, what, 2.5 years old? The company is 2.5 years old, or was it before? Are you the founder of it? Sorry, I'm...
1: No, I'm not actually the founder, so I'm the creative director at the gallery, so I kind of help out with the events, the social media marketing, all that kind of stuff. So the founder is actually a lovely lady called Kylie James. She was actually down at the gallery on Friday as well. But yeah, we've been up and running for about 3 years in Soho Square, and it's just the perfect location to be. I think
0: it's a beautiful building, right?
1: Yeah, exactly. And I think there's so many interesting characters in Soho. It's like the hub of creativity is just right here, and you're kind of just in the middle of it, and I just think, if not Soho, then where?
0: Well, exactly. And it's always been a place for artists, that artists are drawn to, from yes. Lucian Freud and many, many others, and quite a number of small art galleries around. I mean, they tend to come and go. COVID was difficult for a lot of the small ones, I think.
1: Yes.
0: And the French House has many of its patrons, I think, are artists, and they have a regular auction of artwork provided by the patrons. You know more about that?
2: They had an artwork auction, which was just not long after COVID, because all the people that supported her during COVID. Do you know the French House?
1: Oh, don't believe so.
2: In Dean Street?
1: Not familiar. I feel like there's so much going on here. Sometimes you kind of just rush past.
2: It's a pub that's been going for a long, long, long time. Landlady's been there 36 years.
1: Wow.
2: So...
3: I think I know that pub.
2: Yeah, I think you do.
0: Well, you're very close.
2: Well, you're next door. Mm.
3: I think I've known like that pub because when I first moved to London, I remember it as probably the cheapest pint you'll get in Soho.
2: Well, you won't get a pint there. You only get a pint once a year, and then they're very expensive because they auction pints on April Fool's Day.
0: It feels cheap because it's half a pint.
2: Yes, it's half a pint.
3: But there's a
2: long-standing tradition. They don't serve pints.
3: There's pubs in Soho like that that have been there for years and years and decades. And yeah. I think there's such a history behind it. Mm. And there's such a tradition behind it.
1: Isn't the Jon Snow? Mm. The Jon Snow pub is just a couple of doors down.
0: Yeah.
1: There's an interesting story about that pub, isn't there? Isn't the water...
2: Oh yes,
1: the water supply?
2: Yes, it was cholera.
1: Wow.
2: And there's a water pump there which marks it.
1: Yeah, so interesting, because I'm always kind of looking outside at the plaque, but I've never actually stopped to read it.
0: So Jon Snow, there was this cholera epidemic in Soho, and Sir Jon Snow, who was a doctor, and he was trying to work out why, and what they discovered was, I can't remember quite how, but there was one woman who used to live in Soho and always got their water locally, from, it wasn't mains water, from the well or whatever, and she moved to North London, but she liked the water so much that she used to come back to get this water from this particular well.
1: Yeah.
0: And she went down with cholera and died with cholera. And Sir Jon Snow put the two together and thought, you know, why did this woman outside Soho, why did she die? And from that he discovered that cholera was waterborne.
1: Right, and that's so interesting. Yeah.
2: And on that history lesson, I think we should play another piece of music. What would you like to play, Rosie?
1: Let's do Kings and Queens by Lush Cows. Thank you.

0: Welcome back to the Soho Society Hour. And having talked a lot so far this morning, we will go straight into the news, Jim Cook's theatre news and recommendations. So we'll go straight into that now, and then we'll be back to talk to our guests a bit more.
1: In this week's entertainment news, we have three shows. Maiden Voyage is at the Southwark Playhouse Elephant until August 23rd. In their program notes, writers Mindy Dickstein and Carmel Dean explain the genesis of Maiden Voyage. When we began thinking about what we wanted to write together, we agreed that what was most important to us was to write about women doing hard things, facing challenges, proving themselves, and working together to overcome incredible odds. And that is the main problem with this show. It is the illustration of a thesis rather than an exploration of the individuals or their stories. The audience is never truly invited to identify with any of the people involved. While we are given some of Tracy Edwards' personal history before she undertook the 1989-1990 Whitbread Round the World race with an all-female crew, it is presented as a perfunctory and rather uninteresting recounting of events which are only included in order to advance the main premise. What might have been the nuanced relationship of Tracy with her friend Joe, or with her very multifaceted mother Pat, is presented in simplistic terms, and what must have been the complex motivations of King Hussein of Jordan for financing this venture of British women sailing around the world is not explored at all. The focus is on the message, ostensibly the struggle between the women and the sea, although the latter functions more as a natural world metaphor for their confrontation with societal sexism. There is certainly a drama in the people and stories of the maiden's voyage around the world, but this musical version doesn't quite capture it. The Daughter of Time is at the Charing Cross Theatre until September 13th. For over 500 years, the mystery of the Princes in the Tower has fascinated the public. Historians and such eminent writers as Shakespeare and Sir Thomas More have long attributed the disappearance of 11-year-old Edward V and his 9-year-old brother Richard to their usurper uncle Richard III. But in 1951, Josephine Tay, in her novel The Daughter of Time, proposed a different theory, and history buffs were more than intrigued. This dramatization of Tay's book will probably be equally interesting for that group, but whether it will have a general appeal is another question. Tay propounds her particular hypothesis for the historical whodunit in the context of a love story which is based upon the Shakespearean antecedent of Much Ado About Nothing. Confirmed bachelor and detective Alan Grant is in hospital with a broken leg. He is bored and cranky, and his lady friend, the actress Marta Hallard, introduces him to the mystery of the Princes in the Tower in order to distract him. Simultaneously, Marta schemes with another actor friend to nudge the obtuse Grant into realizing that he wants to marry her. This love story is as light, silly, and contrived as Grant's investigation from his bedridden state is dense, scholarly, and convoluted. And unfortunately, the former never quite succeeds in leavening the latter. The cast is generally strong, and the three principals all manage to hit the right, somewhat mannered note. Despite the good performances, however, this dramatic version of Tay's clever historical revisionism probably won't be able to sustain the interest of most audience members. Sing Street is at the Lyric Hammersmith Theatre until August 23rd. Dublin in the 1980s is a dreary place. Connor's dad is out of work, and the boy is being reluctantly moved to a new school called Sing Street, where he becomes a bullied outsider. Meanwhile, Connor's mother is acting strangely, and his brother hasn't left the house for 4 years. And then there's this girl whom Connor would like to impress. What's the solution to all of these problems? Maybe it's getting together with some other misfits from the school and starting a band along the lines of Duran Duran. Love, fame, and fortune may only be a few tunes away. Based on the film of the same name, John Carney's nostalgic look at adolescent alienation and aspiration makes a triumphant transition to the stage. Sheridan Townsley is totally convincing as the naive dreamer Connor, who falls for Grace Colander's Rafina, and she rings touchingly true as the abused child who strives to appear streetwise. The power of Sing Street very much depends on the credibility of this central love story, and in this case, the chemistry completely works. As well as Walsh's story, however, what makes Sing Street stand out is the music. With 8 songs having been retained from the original 2016 film, Gary Clark and John Carney have added 4 new numbers to the stage version. The result is a score that is uplifting and unforgettable. The 1980s in Dublin might have been dismal, but its evocation in Sing Street is delightful. And here are some of our shows coming up. A Role to Die For is at the Marylebone Theatre until August 30th. What Do You Do When the Next Star of Your Spy franchise turns out to have secrets of his own? Starring Tanya Franks, this spoof about spooks raises some unexpected questions. Saving Mozart is at the Other Palace until August 30th. Mozart is the musical Christ, said Tchaikovsky. However, Saving Mozart reveals that there was a very complex man behind the musical god. Rambert Dance in Peaky Blinders, The Redemption of Thomas Shelby, is at Sadler's Wells until August 16th. I don't pay for suits. My suits are on the house, or the house burns down. If you love the television series, here's your chance to see the Shelbys back in action. Well, that's all for now. We'll be back next week with more things to see and do in London.
0: Welcome back to the Soho Society Hour. And Sara and Rosie have been entertaining themselves taking selfies.
2: We're just excited to be here.
0: Yeah, obviously. But you've been very busy taking selfies and giggling like 2 naughty schoolgirls. Back to reality.
2: Back to reality.
0: So, Sara, a little bit more about you and your what your up to. What you're up to and how you came to be involved in Mr. Fogg's and pawnbrokers, etc.
3: Well, Mr. Fogg's, it's a company that's owned by Inception Group. I came to be involved by chance, by fate, by destiny, kind of. I submitted my dissertation the day after. Somebody texted me, somebody I knew already texted me, did you want a job? I was like, well, yeah.
0: Okay.
3: Yeah, of course. Why not? Just submit my dissertation. And then I was hired at Mr. Fogg's. And it was very much by chance. It was very much, you know, but I love it here. It's a great company. It's a great venue. It's super creative. It's not like a hospitality job you can imagine of.
0: No, it's not.
3: It's not, sure.
0: I'm sure it's not. It's all those amazing things in the windows and odd things. I wonder how many people try and steal the stuff in the windows.
3: Oh, all the time. It's full of taxidermy. It's the menus people try to steal.
0: You've got those little eyeglasses, the sort of, what are they called? The little
2: pince-nez?
0: Yeah. To read the menu.
3: Yeah, some of them do. It's every venue is different. That's the one thing, is people come into one of our venues and they think all of the venues are like that. Every venue is a different go on.
0: They have to keep opening them because is it Charlie that goes to car boot sales and things and buys all the all this stuff from car boot sales, and his wife says, get rid of it.
3: Charlie and Nook, and they're great. They're a great pair. They're the perfect pair for this kind of group. Charlie's the creative one, and he's the one at car boot sales buying all this stuff.
0: Yeah,
3: and Duncan's like, do we have the budget for this?
0: Yeah. His wife's saying, stop.
3: And he's like, no, it's for business. Trust me, it's for... it's a very, very interesting place to work. It's a very creative place to work. If you're into interior design, you'd love it. Love it.
0: It's an amazing place, that one.
3: Yeah, it's for maximalists. It's definitely for maximalists.
0: Yes.
3: It's very interesting. It's very great.
2: I'm intrigued. I want to come down.
3: Yes.
0: Go and have a cocktail.
3: It's not just Mr. Fogg's, it was all of Inception. They really put the effort in to make you feel the experience and the timeline they're expecting, because each venue has a timeline. So Mr. Fogg's is all set in the 1800s.
2: Oh, wow. So much fun.
3: As soon as you enter, you feel like you've entered the 1800s. Every place is a time capsule. Every place is... you're time traveling, basically.
2: Okay, so interesting.
0: Yeah. How many venues have they got?
3: Well, there's 9 Mr. Fogs. There's a couple more other venues. For example, Bart's was the first venue that opened, which was like a speakeasy, which was one of the first in London. It started one of the the speakeasy trend in London. It was when Bart's opened as a speakeasy, it was known as London's worst kept secret.
0: Oh, right.
3: And
0: where's that?
3: It's inside a hotel. Okay. And I remember it was back in the day before even Instagram was a big thing. It was all over Twitter. So it was spread through Twitter. Oh, and wow. That's why it was the worst kept secret. Yeah, it was insane. And the most recent venue they're opening, possibly I could be working at.
0: Ooh.
3: So you might want to come see me. But
0: we have to go around all the venues to find you.
3: maybe. I'm all around. I'm everywhere.
0: Where's Tara?
3: The most recent
0: venue. Be here.
3: The most recent venue is the Bunga 90s. It's the renovated Bunga Bunga.
0: Sounds like what's the old Italian president, which I presume is
3: yes, that's it. That is where it came from.
2: Wait, but which one is the best Mr. Fogs? Which one would you recommend?
3: I'd have to be biased.
2: Go on.
3: I'd have to say Pawnbrokers or Society.
2: Okay, noted.
3: Both of which.
0: Which is the Society one?
3: Society is the one off near Charing Cross. It's technically in Covent Garden, but it's slightly off Covent Garden.
0: Is it New Row?
3: I can't remember the exact street.
0: Oh, no.
3: But it's right by Charing Cross Station.
0: Oh, right. No, it's not. Mm. It's not one I was thinking of.
3: It's the one you go down and they send a little ball down.
0: Oh, right. Okay.
3: Yeah.
0: I think I know roughly where you mean.
3: You should absolutely come visit.
0: Sarah, can I? Yeah. First of all, you said they were set in the which century? 1800s. Yes. Yep. So that's sort of because I was going to say so much of Soho's history is Georgian.
3: Yes.
0: Which is more the sort of that half, particularly of the 17th century, or most of the 1700s rather. But so quite appropriate. But also, Mr. Fogg's has engaged with the community, which is very nice, you know, over the years since they sort of came to Soho. But the other thing I wanted to ask you was, going back to the race, the waiters' race.
3: Oh, yes.
0: Did you drink the bubbly afterwards? Did you spray it? How did you sort of celebrate?
3: It was interesting because I didn't realize I won when I crossed the finish line. And I slowed down near the finish line because I didn't really realize I won. And they were like, no, keep on. And I was like, sure. And I finished and somebody was like, I think you won. I was like, did I? It wasn't me? Really? And I obviously still had my bottle of bubbly. And I was like, oh. And then I had a couple of people from my company who were around me. They were like, did you win? I'm like, I think so. And one of them gave me their bottle of champagne. And I was like, and then they were like, Star, you have to do it. And I was like, fine. Yeah. And then I shook it and I did the spray, sprayed everywhere like an F1 driver. It was the best moment of my life. And then a bunch of people decided that they're going to spray it on me. And I was like, cool. It was surreal. It was very great. Honestly, Soho is not like anywhere else. Yeah. It's great.
0: How many waiters from Mr. Fogg's took part in the race?
3: 4, I believe. Yeah, I think it was me and 3 of them.
2: Mm. Oh, so you was competing up against your own people.
3: Yeah. And they all finished before me.
0: But they didn't win.
3: Yeah, I see. So like, there was a lot. Like, I didn't realize I won because there was people in front of me.
2: Okay.
3: And I didn't realize because they obviously either broke something or they didn't compete properly. Mm. And I was like, oh, of course I didn't win. But I did.
0: Brilliant. Did you manage to see anything of the fate apart from the waiters' race?
3: I went to the stage.
0: Yeah.
3: I saw the bands, I saw the fair, there was the beer and the little stores. Mm. They were great. Mm. It was great. Mm.
4: Yeah. Were you there for Richard's, when he was playing with his band? Probably not. I think it's maybe sort of...
5: We were playing during the Waiters' Race.
4: During the Waiters' Race, yeah.
3: Of course, yeah.
4: But it was fun, wasn't it? Yeah. And God, we were so lucky with the weather.
3: Yeah. Because I think somebody told me, like, imagine if it rained. I'm like, oh, man.
4: Mm. Well, the forecast in the run-up had been really, really bad. It was only right at the end that it changed a bit. We had one heavy shower, but didn't last very long and didn't worry anyone. But we've had 50 years when the fate has not been affected by rain.
3: Oh,
4: I mean, quite an extraordinary...
3: Wow.
4: Yeah.
3: Yeah, because I remember someone telling me, oh, Star, are you sure you're going to do this race? Mm-hmm. It's going to rain. Mm. And I was like, well,
2: and the show must go on.
3: The show must go on.
6: The two events that never have seemed to be affected by the weather is a Pride never gets affected by the weather either, seemingly.
2: Yeah.
6: It's always nice weather, extraordinarily.
3: Of course.
6: And the fate, touch wood.
2: Mm. Oh, yeah, exactly.
6: Do you know about the fate of... Rosie, have you been to the fate?
2: The fate?
4: The Soho
6: Village fate? Soho fate?
2: Oh, do you know what? It rings a bell, but I'm not 100% sure. Should I be going?
4: You should.
6: You should be
4: definitely.
6: Next year, yes.
2: Mm. Okay, exciting.
6: Mm. Yes.
3: So much goes
6: something
3: on
6: for
3: in Soho.
6: Something for your diary, but July, keep July free because we'll be there again.
2: So much fun.
4: There's lots about it in the Clarion, which I'll give you to take back, and so you can read more about it. Yeah.
2: What I did see, I don't know if it was last week, did you see the Ronnie Scott's event?
3: Yes, I went.
2: Oh, did you go?
3: I went, yes.
2: This looked so much fun.
3: It was very good. It was really good.
6: Yeah. Massive, yes. It was there. Some anniversary.
2: It was the anniversary,
3: It was an anniversary. Yeah. I can't remember exactly which one, but I went. It was great.
6: I think they opened in 1959. Mm-hmm. Or was it 69? And then they moved. It was an anniversary, I think, of when they moved to Soho.
2: Frith Street.
6: Yeah. Mm. Because when they first opened, they were actually in Gerrard Street.
2: Oh, okay.
6: Which, before it became sort of Chinatown.
2: Yeah.
3: I mean, Ronnie Scott's himself is such a epitome of Soho life.
2: Yeah.
3: It's this, like, resilience of, like, time and time again, you kind of go through so much and jazz stayed real throughout.
6: Yes, it's a fairly amazing place. My husband used to go there a lot.
2: Yeah.
6: And he used to go to all of them, but... Anyway, yeah, that was a great event. It was busy.
2: Yeah, there was hundreds of people
3: there.
2: There
3: was a lot of
6: people. I think they said there was 5,000. They had an event about five years ago or something.
2: Yeah. So did
6: and
2: the
6: they
2: event
6: said there were 5,000 people on the street.
2: Did the event actually take place on Frith Street?
6: Yeah, they closed off Frith Street between Soho Square and Compton Street.
2: Okay.
6: And there was a stage at the outside Bar Italia, basically, that bit of it.
2: And one thing about Soho, it's like a little maze, isn't it? All the roads are so small and cramped, aren't they? But I actually saw something yesterday about how Oxford Street's going to be pedestrianised.
3: Yeah.
2: Did you see that?
3: Too.
2: What do you think?
3: I don't know. I'm not sure how that's going to work.
2: Yeah, apparently they're just going to abolish the road and it's just going to be pedestrians only.
6: Well, I don't think it's quite like that.
2: But oh.
6: To start with, I think it's only going to be... Sadiq Khan wants to leave his legacy, I think, is the basis of it.
2: Right.
6: And that's something he's wanted to do for years.
2: Yeah.
6: And he's, I think, determined to do it.
2: But I just think Oxford Street is such an iconic road, and to not be able to drive through it, what's the point?
4: Well, the other thing, of course, is that public transport, buses, taxis won't be able to go down there, so it's going to be very difficult for a lot of people to get there. It is this section at the moment planned is between Oxford Circus and Selfridges, I think.
6: Marble Arch.
4: It's all the way to Marble Arch, yeah, anyway. And so, I mean, one of the things that we're all worried about is the transport, where will buses go, and also the surrounding communities, Marylebone and Fitzrovia, are worried about where the buses will go, for example.
2: Yeah, of course.
4: So there are lots of worries. And also about sort of pedestrianisation does have a tendency to attract crime as well, you know.
3: Yeah, exactly. Easy targets. 100%.
4: Yeah. Anyway, that's
6: Do you get a lot of problems with crime in Mr. Fogg's?
3: No.
6: No. I mean, so many pubs and bars and things have pickpockets that go round them.
3: No, yeah. I mean, we really don't get stuff like that. I mean, especially in society, we're an underground venue.
6: All right.
3: So when you come down, you have to either have a reservation or you walk in and stuff. You can't just leave and come back. Like, it's not something where you can come down without anyone noticing.
6: Yeah.
3: So usually stuff like that, like we have people who leave their phones on charge. It's like nothing like that ever happens of the sort.
6: Mm.
3: With pawnbrokers, it's similar as well. We have a very dedicated host service.
6: Mm.
3: That means coming in and out. Friendly as always. We obviously know customers who are inside and outside, but it's not very freely. You can't just come in and out without anyone knowing.
2: Yeah.
3: Someone will know that you've come in and out.
6: Which is a good idea, because most places the pick up phones off the table.
3: Yeah, of course. Yeah, 100%.
6: We all leave our phones where we put them down, if you like.
2: Yeah. I've been a victim of the phone snatch.
6: Have you?
2: Yes. But not in central London, in East London. I was just on the side of the road and a guy went past on a motorbike and just snatched out my hand.
3: So much. Yeah.
2: He just drove off into the sunset and that was it.
3: Yeah. No, that's a very big
6: thing. Did you have a tracker
3: thing
6: on your phone?
2: Oh, do you know what? It was a couple of years ago this happened. I kind of just moved on with my life.
6: No, I want, some people seem to know where it's
2: been. Find my iPhone,
6: Finishes up.
2: Yeah. Mm. I think it ended up in China. I'm not 100% sure.
6: Or bits of it.
2: Yeah, because I think a lot of parts get sold and things like that. Yeah. But,
3: I mean, that's a big thing in Central, definitely.
2: Yeah, I've seen it happen so many times.
3: Yeah, same. I've seen it happen a lot of times. Luckily, it's never happened to me.
2: Yeah.
3: Specifically.
6: Touch wood.
2: Stay vigilant.
3: Touch wood. Yeah. Where is wood?
2: Yeah.
3: But yeah, no, it's never happened. And Mr. Fogg's is definitely a really, really safe venue for that kind of thing. We definitely see people go in and out. It's really not that kind of place that you can go in unnoticed.
6: Do you go in and out and about in Soho?
2: Yeah.
6: I mean, you feel safe, I presume, or hopefully.
2: I mean, I don't know if I feel safe in London, but I just love Soho, though.
6: Yeah.
2: It's my favourite part of London. Yeah. If not Soho, then where?
6: Is there any particular place that you go to?
2: Oh, the Blue Post is my go-to spot. Mm-hmm. That is the Blue Post.
4: This one, just along the road here, yeah.
2: That's my, that's the go-to spot. And my place next door as well. Yeah. That's my two safe spaces. Mm.
4: You'll
2: my little
4: see
2: hub.
4: Us there.
2: Really? Yeah.
6: We usually go there for breakfast on a Friday morning.
2: Yeah. Okay, I only go there in the evening.
4: Oh, well. And our other favourite place is Sacred Grounds. Just near the church.
6: More or less opposite Mr. Fogg's.
4: Yeah.
2: Mm-hmm. Okay, yeah.
4: Do you go there, Stara, at all, to Sacred Grounds for a coffee or whatever?
3: I am too loyal to Mr. Fogg's. As someone who's very young and I go where my discount carries me. I go, Mr. Fogg's give me the hospitality and they give me my discount. And I'm like, yes,
6: oh, well.
3: Please save me that. But I've heard of it.
4: Mm.
3: I know some people who do go there.
4: Yeah. They have a lovely little garden area, which is wonderful, you know, when it's not raining.
3: Yeah,
4: 100%.
6: So somewhere for you to go south with.
2: 100%. I've got a little list building up now, all the places I need to venture to after this.
4: Jane,
6: we need to do a guided guided tour book of all the different places. Mm.
2: Yeah.
4: I just wondered whether I could ask Rosie. Talked briefly about supporting emerging artists, which interests me, because I know quite a number of emerging artists. Artists are very bad at marketing themselves.
2: Yes.
4: And how do they get started? You know, with getting on to that sort of being exhibited, selling their artwork.
2: Yeah, I mean, to be honest, there's so many different ways that you can kind of get involved into the art world. We have a lot of people that actually simply just come into the gallery. It's an open gallery, so you can just walk in, and we've had so many people that have kind of come in, they show us the work, they send it over to us, and then there's a process that we'll kind of go through with them. But we represent artists from not even just the UK, but artists globally, actually. We've got artists from Marseille. So Gabriel Malak, the one that we just had the exhibition for, he's an artist from Marseille. And I think one of the team was actually just kind of walking through the streets and saw him creating art, and he ended up being one of the artists we represent. We've got another artist called Pierre Simone. He's from Haiti as well. And actually, one thing I did want to touch on is one of the outreach programs that we have. We actually support a homeless artist in Soho.
6: Oh, really?
2: Yeah, he goes by the name of Smurfy, and he's been on the streets of Soho for around 30 years. And he was actually outside our gallery. Sorry, go
6: on. I think I know who you mean.
2: Yes, yeah. He was actually outside our gallery replicating one of the pieces that we had on display, and we got speaking to him, we kind of found out more about his story and kind of learnt to love his character too. So we've been supporting him for about 3 or 4 months now. We provide him with art supplies. We have a social media platform for him as well, and he went viral, so he got, I think it was over like 200,000 views on one of the videos that we posted.
6: Wow.
2: Yeah, and we've got a GoFundMe for him as well, so we're kind of raising money. And
6: lovely story.
2: It's really kind of rewarding, and he he's actually had a few commission pieces come in from people that have viewed him online, and yeah, hopefully long term we should you know, in the future, doing an exhibition for him. Hopefully, we'll have to kind of see how things go. But
6: perhaps you could give us more details after the shows, and we can help if the society can help in any way.
2: Yeah,
6: I think
2: exactly.
6: I know the guy you mean. I think I've seen him. Has he got a beard?
2: He does. We actually took him for a whole renovation though. So we partnered with a group, like a barbers in Mayfair, and took him for a whole makeover. I'll show you guys some of the videos afterwards.
6: Okay. Oh, well, lovely. Yeah. Now, I'm afraid our hour is very, very nearly up. So we're going to sadly have to play out with Richard. What have you got for us? And I should have mentioned you earlier that you were here.
2: What would Rosie like? Let's do one of the songs we played at the exhibition, Black Coffee, Superman, please.
6: Well, thank you to all our guests, and we will play out with that.
2: Thank you for having us.
6: It's a pleasure.

Good morning, Glory, everyone. How are we today? Welcome to Thursday. Welcome to Morning Glory and welcome to Soho Radio. Yes, we are here for the next 2 hours on Morning Glory, as we are every Monday to Friday. That was Adam Green from an album he put out a couple of years ago called Engine of Paradise. That tune was called Cheating on a Stranger. Cheating on a Stranger? Very odd. This is Bert Jansch.

Words, there's just no words to tell you how much I love this band. Lancome, of course, who I play so regularly on the show, and for good reason. That's from their album The Live Long Day, and a tune called The Young People, which is right up there with my favourites. A wonderful band. Go and check them out live as well if you never have seen them. They are quite incredible. Before that, Ewan McCall and Peggy Seeger with Dirty Old Town. And before that, Bert Jansch from his album Avocet, which got reissued a few years ago on the Fire label. And that was a tune called Kingfisher. Have you ever seen a Kingfisher? I've only ever seen one. I was about 11 years old walking along a canal bank. Oh, was it a riverbank or a canal bank? I can't remember. In West Yorkshire, near a little place called Copley, if any of you know it, just outside Halifax. Yeah, I saw Kingfisher. Only ever seen one once, actually. I'd like to see another one in real life, of course. I've seen many pictures. Anyway, that was Bert Jansch with a tune called Kingfisher. This is Durand Jones and the Indications from their first album, and it's a tune called Now I'm Gone.

You're listening to Morning Glory here on Soho Radio on, again, another damp, horrible, flipping horrible day. Stay indoors, that's what I do. Stay indoors and listen to radio, as somebody once said. I don't know where, but somebody probably said it. That was the Hixsons from 1984. Can you believe that? 41 years ago. Great drumming on that track, actually. Really great drumming. Before that, we had The Secrets with a tune called Radio Heart. The June Brides with a very apt track, In the Rain, also from 1984, actually. The Dwight Twilley Band, Looking for the Magic. Michael Head and the Red Elastic Band from their 2017 album. And that was called Adios Amigo. And before that, Duran Jones and the Indications, Now I'm Gone. It's Morning Glory. I tell you what, it looks rubbish. I'm sorry to go on about the weather, but because it's, you know, it's not really that interesting, especially if you're listening like in a month's time where it's completely different. But anyway, whatever, it's getting dark as well. This is Wayne Fontana and the Mindbender.

not afraid. Standing beneath the sun of the Creator, I am a reflection of that radiant light. I am not afraid. Drenched in the bath of eternal joy, I am the curve of the smile of the lightened brow. Moving to the pulse of vibrant rhythm, I am the primal beat of the unburdened heart. I am not afraid. Cooled by the breeze of celestial breath, I am a leaf carried miles by a single exhalation, yet not afraid to fall. Secure in the embrace of omnipresence, I am a waif who sees his parents wherever he turns, who knows he is not alone. I am not afraid. Protected by the power of the divine intellect, unfolding every moment as knowledge opens me, perceiving more each day the true meaning of the ancients when they said, I am that, thou art that, all this is that. Marveling at the perfection of a creator who can say, I am one, maybe I become many. I am humbled, for I know that I am but a petal on the ever-rejuvenating bud of life. That's right, I'm not afraid, for fear is born in ignorance, and each breath I take pulls me closer to the truth. Each step I take erases a little more dust from my lenses. I am not afraid. Creation is my birth. My hand is held by my ever-forgiving partner. The Creator is my candle. Though changes come so fast that every day seems to be an unwritten script, I am not afraid. For I know that what I cannot see is known in the record of glorious silence, and we are all being guided. I have learned to trust. Calamities may come, but daily I draw closer to the eye of the storm.

I am strengthened in the wave of creation. I am tireless in the sound of creation. I am innocent in the light of creation. I am not afraid. I am not afraid. I am not afraid.

That's the sound of Brother R, A-H, Brother R, on a tune called Transcendental March. And that can be found on the upcoming Morning Glory compilation. Yes, it's out a week tomorrow, September the 12th, Unlock Your Mind with Morning Glory, put together by myself. Basically a collection of tunes that I've liked over the last nearly eight years of doing this show. Brother R, Transcendental March, is on that compilation. As I say, it's out next week. You can get it on CD and on vinyl. There's all different colours. I think there's orange ones and yellow ones, all different things. Head over to Bandcamp. It's on a label called Two Peers Music. Order it from there, or order it from your favourite record shop. We're also having a couple of launches as well for it. September the 12th, that's next Friday, day of release, at Dayglow Studios in St Leonard's-on-Sea. We'll be having a little shindig. And then a few days later, on the 18th of September, in Camberwell in South London, Raff Daddy's going to be DJing, Elijah Minnelli playing a live set. I'll be there playing a few records as well. Dash the Henge store in Camberwell, South London, September the 18th. Unlock Your Mind with Morning Glory. I will mention it again. Do not fret. Not today, but possibly tomorrow and all next week. So get used to it. Get your pennies out. Buy that record or the CD or just stream it on Cobas or whatever is your favourite streaming service. Before that, we heard the Fat White Family with Rock Fishers. Corner Shop from their brilliant album England is a Garden, a track called Slingshot, which I loved when it came out, and it's getting better and better as the years go by. The Dakotas with The Spider and the Fly, Blue Orchids and Wait, and kicking that section off was Wayne Fontana and the Mindbenders with a tune called The Game of Love, and it is indeed a game. Anyway, this is a track I played a lot when it first came out a few years ago. It's possibly my favourite track of that year. I think it was maybe 22. Maybe 21, I can't remember. Anyway, Jamie Branch, a tune called Prayer for America. And something I think we all do pray for that country, don't we?

I live in a place where it feels like visiting hours are always over. A bluish light from someone else's TV flickers through the hallway, in through the doorway, left ajar. They left ajar. The sheet and the blanket are not quite warm enough.

Lost in thought, I had not noticed the change in the room. A bouquet of flowers had been placed on the table next to the side of the bed. I lifted the card and read it. The light coming in from the street was just bright enough for me to make out the words. The note said, "We are your flowers. Breathe in the fragrance. Drink in the color. Let it surround you. We are in your dreams. We are here now. We see you. We love you. Stay beautiful." My head sank into the pillow. I smiled. I'm ready. The words echoed in my head as I drifted off to sleep. We see you. We love you. Stay beautiful.

Well, they seem to enjoy it, didn't they? That was Damon Locks and the Black Monument Ensemble with a tune called Stay Beautiful. And before that, we heard Jamie Branch with Prayer for America, Parts 1 and 2. And both of those great tunes are available on the wonderful label International Anthem, which we've been constantly playing over the last 8 years on the show. A wonderful label based out of Chicago, put together some great, great jazz records. And thank you to them and everybody who works there. Wonderful stuff. It's Morning Glory here on Stoho Radio. Stoho Radio. Soho.

I love the ending to that tune. It's so cool. That was Insecure Men. Their brand new single came out a couple of days ago on the Fat Possum label. And it was our Cobus track of the day yesterday. It's called Alien. As I say, Insecure Men from a forthcoming album called A Man for All Seasons. I'm looking forward to that record immensely. Before that, brand new from Greasy Alice, called Stop Asking Why, from an EP out now on the Loose Recordings label. 4-track EP, all brilliant tunes. And we played all of them now, so there we go. Ticked all the boxes. There you go, Tom. Greasy Alice, great band. Before that, Cassie Velazza from her debut album, Dear Dead Days, from 2019. A tune called Verde River. And before that, Texas Sun, of course, from Leon Bridges. It's Morning Glory here on Soul Radio. The sun's out.

I think I've played a track from this album every day this week, and why not? Because it's so good. Modern Nature, their brand new album, out last week on the Bella Union label. The album's called The Heat Warps. That tune was called Takeover. And before that, Dere Yildirim and group Shimshek on the Bongo Joe label. So there you go. Thank you all for listening today. It's gone really quickly today, hasn't it? I'll tell you what, it's only actually been 2 hours. It feels longer for some, maybe shorter for others. Who knows? Anyway, all said and done, I'll be back tomorrow at 8 o'clock sharp. I can't wait. Stay tuned to Soho Radio. As I say, check the website, sohoradio.com. There's a new application as well for your smartphone. You can download it and listen to the shows as you're walking around the streets and old shows and look at pictures and all sorts of stuff. Look after yourselves, everyone. Koba's track of the day was Brother R, a Transcendental March, featured on the new Morning Glory compilation out next week. Did I tell you that already? Look after yourselves, everyone. Remember, be good. Don't be bad.

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absolutely beautiful start to the show here. I'm booting the chair underneath the DJ decks here, so a horrible start, but an absolutely beautiful start of music here on Soho Radio. You're listening to Karim Bitar. We've got some beautiful people with me in the studio as well, keeping me company. The first track was Lars Bartkun and Kabuki. They did a collab together. It was November 3rd, and then Tanhai Collective have released their new project, Night Changes, that last one. Right now, we're going to go to a Lebanese trio, and we've got kind of three legends coming out of Lebanon's kind of funk and soul scene. They go by the name of Prefaces, but if you split them up, it's Sharif Maghriban, it is Salim Naffa, and Pascal Samadijan. And they've just released their new album, Aqua Marina. This one's their sophomore. I'm going to play two tracks from it. I loved it so much when I was downloading music for the show this week. This first one, Malifa, followed by Sultan Brahim.

I waited for years. The yearning. The thinking, just sitting on my bed thinking, when is Dijon going to release another album? 2025 came and he has officially released Baby, that track there, Yamaha. I'm loving that McGee and Dijon have pretty much taken over music right now. You can kind of hear the, if you've heard the new Justin Bieber album, you'll know that he's been heavily influenced by these guys as well. Special talents. And obviously, Dijon's previous album, absolutely one of my favourite projects of all time. If you haven't heard it, go listen to it. Someone who is gearing up to release their new album, he goes by the name of Koji Radical. This is his new track, Expensive. Stop.

you're listening to Ariel here, Not Even Noticed, and we've got a special interview coming up on the show here. We've got Soundhood Festival coming through, represented through the Folly Group, who are headlining Soundhood Festival in Hackney on the 27th of September, and it's sponsored by Son Estrella Galicia. So make sure you stick around. We've got the boys coming on in about 5 to 10.

0: Black Spade, Stefan Ringer, Sex, Fire, Passion. It sounds a little bit like Joe's Weekend here, our producer in the studio. He's looking at me, he's like, why does he keep making his gags every Monday, get a new joke? My name is Karim Bitar. I'm here with two legends in the building. I've got Louis and Kai with me from Folly Group. How are you, boys? You good?
1: Yeah, feeling good.
2: All good.
0: How's everything? How did the latte go down?
2: You were the latte, man.
1: Smooth.
0: I was looking, I'm not even a coffee drinker, but I sometimes get jealous of lattes specifically. They look a little bit stylish.
1: I heard it was from a machine, but I want to know the name of that machine because it did a good job.
0: Ang, can you confirm about the machine? Is it from a machine?
3: It's from the machine.
0: Listen, I'm one of those people, I don't care where it comes from as long as it's tasting sexy. But right now we're here to talk about Soundhood Festival.
1: Yes.
0: And it's sponsored by Son Estrella Galicia. But I want to ask you guys a few questions about Folly Group, because you guys are headlining Soundhood Festival.
2: We are.
0: From my research online, you did not live in the house in Leighton.
2: Thank God, no.
0: Okay, I want to hear about this house in Leighton. So three of the band, if I'm not mistaken, I'm looking here, it was yourself, Louis, Sean and Tom all lived in a house in Leighton. Were there shenanigans and were you jealous, Kai, of the house?
2: You can answer the shenanigans question.
1: I feel like there were definitely shenanigans. We were young men in a shed. It was a band house, you know. It was like there were no beds in the rooms, just like drum kits and amps and, yeah, people over all the time. It was pretty mad.
2: Yeah, it was good to see it from a distance, but, you know, I like civilization. So.
1: Yeah, you got to live your clean living
2: exactly.
1: dreams
0: outside of the... I am, because it seems to me like a lot of the magic of Folly was created here in the house in Leighton. Am I just creating folklore here? Am I spot on?
1: No, I think definitely living together and having that kind of like incubation period in this weird little house definitely cooked up some magic there. Magic, this, you know, it's been hard to like chase that magic as we've all spread out across London and we're all like grown-ups and we can't just like drink a load of beers and play post-punk music anymore.
0: But you get together every once in a while to do exactly that.
1: Yeah,
2: which is pretty much every week. Yeah. Today is that day, actually.
1: Later.
2: Go to the studio later.
0: Come on, this is what I like to hear. And you guys were touring in the US last year. But I want to know, like, okay, so like a festival like Soundhood, what would be the vibe in comparison to like the US tour? What could people expect from Folly on tour versus kind of headlining a festival?
2: Do you know what? It's so funny. Like when you go on tour, we were touring for what, 3 months?
1: 3 months straight.
2: So it becomes like clockwork. You know, you don't really think about anything. We haven't played for a while now, but it's more frantic. And like, if you just do a one-off show, or if you're like headlining like this Soundhood festival, there's more pressure on you because you haven't just been doing it week in, week out.
1: You start to overthink it.
2: Yeah.
1: But on a plus side, we might not smell awful and we might not look.
2: This is it. Yeah.
1: About 2 stone overweight or whatever.
0: What kind of junk were you consuming on tour?
2: Oh my God.
0: Especially in the US.
1: We went to Chicago and deep dish.
2: Yeah, that dangerous.
1: Not okay.
2: Do you know what? A lot of the food, though, like we had some very good Mexican food, some very good Salvadorian food.
1: Yeah, we really did.
2: But there was a lot of like, you know, it was just burgers, pizza. It's not great for us.
0: Listen, I need to up my talent levels to get to where Folly Group is, because I want to go on tour for the food. I need to go on for, I want the tour lifestyle. Am I saying this a bit late? Is this wrong? Am I doing it for the wrong reasons?
2: I will say one thing, right? Going on tour for the food sounds great, but when you're driving across like Europe and all you're eating is from service stations, it's not the one.
0: It gets a bit long.
1: Eating different forms of cheese and tomato, just everything.

0: Wait, what's going on?
1: Yeah.
2: I am, but I wanted to ask both of you, like, when you guys are creating, do you aim to almost scratch an itch for people like that song did, or you just putting pen to paper with your very experimental sound if people have heard Folly Group?
1: That is a good question.
2: Thank you, it's what I do.
1: I don't think we think about it like that too much.
3: No, I think sometimes I'm trying to like scratch the itch of what we all do together. Mm. Everyone's got strong points in the band, and like when we all have our input, like with the song Big Ground, I think is a perfect example of that, where we're all like firing on all cylinders. That's the, I feel like, yeah, so it's definitely my own itch that I'm scratching.
1: Yeah, yeah, for sure. It's much more selfish than you might think.
2: And you see these, you're saying everyone's got strong points, because we're about to play Big Ground right mm-hmm. now. Talk me through some of the band's mates' strong points, please. I want to hear Louis. I want to hear Kai's. I want to hear Sean's. I
1: want to
2: hear Tom's.
1: Do you want me to do yours for you?
3: And yeah,
1: you
3: yeah, do that? Yeah, that's nice.
1: Right, Louis is definitely the guy who's pulling the strings. He's producer, like he's the engineer. He is the guy, and he's also the cool head in the band for sure.
2: Okay,
1: definitely the cool head.
3: Yeah, I would say Kai's is actually, you can hear in the middle section of this song that I'm actually stood in front of a stool. For those of you that are listening, I will describe. It's got wooden top, metal legs, and the solo from the middle of this song was played on the legs of a very similar stool. And that's Kai's kind of energy. Kai's running around the studio going, let's try this thing, let's do this thing.
1: Yeah, in a studio full of actual instruments. Yeah, yeah. Like, nah, the chair, man.
3: Yeah, definitely the chair. Yeah. And for Sean, I mean, the drumming, his vocals, he did a lot of production stuff on that as well, like finding nice textures.
1: Yeah,
3: and,
1: yeah.
3: And then Tom, just sheer bass power.
1: That's it.
2: We're about to hear the four brilliant, talented band members here and the kind of mishmash of these kind of strong points on the opening track of your album Down There from January last year. This one is Big Ground.
4: Big Ground! Swear me up, I'm so done. Stop now, it's already begun.
5: Big round.
4: Swear me up, I insist. Can't go back, it is what it is.

us, nor a self and none.

That one there, the first track from the brilliant album Down There. The Burnabout used to be my favourite Big Ground, but right now this is the new favourite Big Ground. These guys are looking at me like, do not tell any more jokes. 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

0: Radio. This is Karim Bitar, and you are with Louis Milburn and Kai Akinde-Honwa. And right now, we're talking about Soundwood Festivals. You guys are the headliners, and yes, it's Soundwood Festival brought to you by Son Estrella Galicia. When I say brought to you, it always feels like it's some sort of like TV advert, but it is brought to you by Son Estrella Galicia. And it's actually an event which has taken place across three venues in Hackney. It's Paper Dress Vintage, Seabright Arms, and Oslo. Which one are you guys performing in?
1: Seabright Arms.
0: Seabright Arms. You've been there before?
1: Yeah, I loved Seabright Arms.
2: Played there loads of times.
1: Yeah, I played there loads of times. I saw Alex G play there when I was like 16. 17?
2: Yeah, no, it's a proper institution, that venue. Yeah.
0: That is a powerful phrase. It's a proper institution. It really is. And it's from 5 p.m. onwards on the day, and you can actually catch loads of acts. So you guys are headlining, you're alongside Courting, Gurriers, and you've got a festival returning to their roots with two Spanish artists as well, in Yorners and Amor Liquido, alongside Welsh act Morn. Shout out to any Welsh people in the studio as well. Boys, what can we expect of this gig at Soundhood? If I've never seen you guys before live, and I know we touched on it a little bit with the tour versus what you would do, what kind of energy are you guys bringing? Because actually, you've got like, I listened to Down There, it's quite like a, compared to how jovial and outgoing you guys are, it's quite a, it's a darker sound.
2: So many what can people I expect have said this about us. Yeah. It's high energy, fast paced, and very much in your face.
1: Yeah, I think there's going to be a lot more flow to it. We're actually finishing our second record at the moment, and there's a few more introspective, dark moments. But we're looking to just, as we're getting older, can't do that 1 hour set of just fast tunes. We've got to get some slower tempo ones.
2: Speak for yourself, man. I'll do it.
0: Hold on. So are you talking from a physical perspective, Louis? You can't do it.
1: Maybe emotional.
0: Oh, really?
1: Yeah. Just take some time to drop the tempo and think about things.
2: No, that is true. That is true. It is difficult to keep going like that.
1: Yeah, I'm physical now. Yeah, I am weak.
0: Because physical, I'm getting to a point at like certain music festivals where my lower back just goes.
1: Yeah.
0: And I don't know about other ravers in their 30s, but like, you know, when you're just kind of.
2: No, it's true.
0: It's true.
1: Time I've been standing here, my.
0: Yeah. Do you want to sit down? You can sit down on one of the stools. Don't worry, we got you. Just... But I'm going on the offensive. I've joined the gym. I've started to squat, deadlift. Like, I'm actually training for music festivals right now. Do you guys train for gigs in a way?
2: Do you know what? I mean, I guess rehearsing is it, but like,
0: obviously rehearsing.
2: Literally, like, you know, playing like drums, you have to warm up before every show. Sometimes you don't, but you really feel it if you don't. You're like, oh my gosh, how many more songs have we got to do? Like, I cannot get through this, and you always do somehow, but you've definitely got to, like, you know, maybe like the second week into the touring, you've started like getting your stretching routine down before like going on stage. So yeah, you got to be prepared.
0: Is there like across the tour, actually just touching on like drumming across the tour, do you start to feel like the physical strain? Do you feel like after 3 weeks drumming you're actually more tired than you were at the start?
2: No, do you know, when you start you're like, this is impossible, how am I going to do it? And then you sort of, you know, get into the groove of things, and then when you get to the end you start falling apart again. So there's always like a sort of peak and a trough, you know what I mean?
0: You guys are literally like athletes.
1: Yeah. I mean, I have to do cardio, otherwise I start running out of breath while I'm singing.
0: Really?
1: Yeah, for sure.
2: Yeah, and like Sean used to he does, he runs as well.
1: Yeah.
2: Because, you know, playing the drums and singing, he would he's had to like get into the only one that doesn't have to do anything is Tom.
0: our bass player.
1: Yeah. He's chilling. He has developed a few like new moves on the stage. He does a little waddle sometimes.
0: But the thing is, the waddle doesn't need training. The waddle he was born with, I believe.
1: Yeah, that's perfection. You can't train.
0: And you guys just mentioned that you've got the new record. What can people expect? And what you've been cooking up?
2: Oh,
0: can you talk about it? Sorry.
1: To an extent.
2: Yeah, I'm sure you can. I think it's different from the first one, for sure, but I think it's gonna interest a lot of people to see what we've been up to whilst we've been on a hiatus, so to speak.
0: Can you tell me more about how this would interest people?
1: I think there's a lot of longer form songs. We definitely feel less pressured to do like a post-punk record. I think it's a bit more exploring the other sides of what we like to do as songwriters, whereas I think we felt that we have to deliver a fast kind of 2 minute, 3 minute thing in the past. I think now we can, be a bit more introspective. And
2: for sure, it's like definitely more experimental with some of the sounds that maybe on the first album we like mentioned that influenced us, but you might not like overtly hear it in the album. And this one, we're like, we're gonna like dig into some sort of niche.
1: Like, I think we go a bit further into some of our trip hop influences and a bit further into some of our post rock influences.
2: Yep.
1: So kind of a bit more about textures and spaces than energy sometimes.
0: As a band, just talking about like band dynamics and just people, do you ever always feel like you guys are singing off the same hymn sheet, or some of you in the band want to make different kinds of music? Like, how did you land on wanting to explore the trip hop influences? Have there been a couple of scraps behind the scenes basically about where you wanted to take the direction?
2: No, I wouldn't say scraps. I'd say there's conversations.
0: we're adults, so we're all civil.
1: Although Tom just has started doing boxing training, hasn't he?
2: That's so true. Yeah, Tom has started boxing.
1: Maybe he's got a scrap plan.
0: Tom wants the post-punk back. He's
2: exactly.
0: Like,
1: I feel we do a lot of long drives on tour, and we'll listen and talk about music a lot. And I feel like that even if we start off on different hymns sheets, we do.
2: We sort of, you know, we are all... Yeah. We've managed to come together, and it's about compromise, you know.
1: Yeah.
2: And some of the things that, like, let's say I don't like something about a song, give it 2 weeks and I'll probably be like, oh, I can't imagine that song without that element, you know.
0: It's so funny when you're making music and producing and stuff, and you listen back to something, and you're just something, even, you know, that feeling when you're in the studio and you've been in there the whole day, and you're all like, this is the greatest thing ever. Oh, this is going to literally change the world.
2: Yep.
0: And you listen to it 24 hours later and you can't believe what you were doing. But yeah, I'm looking forward to going. We're going to be going to Soundhood Festival. It's on the 27th of September. And also, I wanted to mention that you guys are going to be recording something afterwards. We're going to be running a little competition where we're going to be giving away free tickets. So make sure you keep your eyes peeled for that. I always like to ask as well, what you guys got coming up next outside of Soundhood? What are the plans? So you've got the record, you've got Soundhood, or just generally in life?
1: We've got a nice unannounced gig in Portugal.
2: Yeah.
1: We're getting back on the horse, I think. It's like...
2: For sure.
1: Album finished, it's going to be Lifetime. It's going to be gigs. A lot more of seeing the inside of a van and some nice places, I think.
0: Yeah. I can't wait. I'm going to go. I've got Down There here. Yeah. And I've got my favourite track.
1: Okay, nice.
0: Strange Neighbour. What do you guys think of this track? Talk me a bit through it. The video was of... exemplary, by the way.
1: Thank you very much.
2: That was Louis's amazing acting skills.
1: The song was... I still like the song. It's kind of, for me, it's a bit of an ode to like bands that I liked from the 80s, a bit of kind of Madness and Specials and stuff like that, whilst in our own style. But it was nice. It was about the kind of when everyone's at that age in their early 20s in London, where... You find a new flat, you find new people to live with, and then after a year, the rent gets increased like exponentially, and you've got to move again. And the way that kind of breaks up communities, and the way you never know who's living next door or who's even living in the room next to you, that kind of odd feeling about how, you know, it can be a pretty isolating feeling.
0: It can, neighbors can make or break you.
2: This is very true. Sure.
0: Especially in your early 20s when we were all trying to have it off in these houses, and then you've got that one.
2: I mean, I know that my neighbours absolutely hate
1: me. I mean, we have to give a shout out to Roger, who was the neighbour of the band house, who was almost completely deaf, and he let us record in there or whatever, and we'd go knock on his door and say, sorry for like playing the drums at 11 o'clock last night, and go, no idea what you're talking
0: about. No idea. Oi, big shout out to Roger. I'm sure Roger listens to Soho Radio. He seems like the guy who would tune in to hear stuff.
2: Very absolutely. Busy.
0: But they... I've always heard as well that if you're the person who says, I've got no bad neighbours, you might be the bad neighbour.
2: 100%.
1: That's the crux of the song, is the idea that we're probably the strange neighbour.
2: We're the weirdos that like everyone's like, who are those guys?
1: Yeah, basically. Yeah.
0: Boys, it's been an absolute pleasure meeting you in person too. I can't wait. I'm going to go to Soundhood Festival. Ang's coming with me. You coming? We're going to go have it off. And it is brought to you by Son Estrella Galicia. It's on the 27th of September. You can catch tickets right now for the event live on Dice, but I thought it'd be a nice way to end this with you guys introducing this brilliant track.
2: Golly.
0: Take it away, Louis and Kai.
1: This is Louis and Kai from Folly Group, and you're listening to Strange Neighbour.

Because, you know, life is really short. We live in crazy times. Whenever you have a chance for love, you gotta go for it. Don't hesitate. Don't be afraid.

Good evening. You're listening to Soho Radio with me, Pete Perfides. I'm afraid I can't be with you live tonight, so I have put together a mix, a continuous two-hour mix, which I guess I was thinking about being very hot and not being able to move very much, and it being the height of summer and how that makes you feel. And I hope you like it. It starts right here.

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0: Wait, did you hear that?
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1: Nah, you ain't got nothing you can trade tonight, baby. 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
0: Pull up to the corner and I'll slam on brakes.

This Dr. Dre. I got my nigga Half Daddy and that. 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
1: The same procedure as last year, Miss Sophie?
2: The same procedure as every year, James.

Eat for Free. Welcome to the show, folks. That's Eat for Free by Hayley. Before that, we had Deep in Love, Bonnie Light Horseman, and then The Usual Start of Nick Drake. And Northern Sky from the album Brighter Later. And it is definitely going to be brighter later, although it's brighter now. So maybe that's brighter now, in the present and later, and then brighter in tomorrow and the next day, apparently. There you go. It's the Hangover Cure. You're in the right place, of course. Tell your friends. Tell everybody. Spread the word. And we'll be here for the next 2 hours with much more of that and this.

We're going to get into it. We are... Well, what is the time? Clock's gone. We're going to do the old Bloody Mary moment, open brackets, the song I love most at the moment, close brackets. We're going to do Vinyl Messy. We're going to do Enjoy the Silence, amongst other things, and you never know what might come up here on The Hangover Cure. But it's a certain lady's birthday today. Happy birthday, Lola. I think she might be 10. I think. Anyway, happy birthday, Lola. Here's a song for you. Happy birthday. Have a wonderful day. The sun is out. Here we go.

0: procedure as last year, Miss Sophie?
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0: The same procedure.

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Wonderful stuff. That was Benjamin Gordon. Back to you. Here on the Hangover Cure. Put that down a minute. 1 second. Let's have a sip of the old iced latte with oat milk, shall we? 1 second. Oh, I've got something in my shoe. It's a bit sharp. And I can't work out if it's in the sock or it's in the shoe. And it's not working itself out. You know what I mean? You know when you get your shoe and you shake the sock out, then you shake the seat of the shoe out, and you can't work out where it's coming from, and then you think you've got rid of it, and you put your shoe back on and your sock back on, and you haven't got rid of it. And then you try again, and it's still there. Then you think it's gone, and for 10 minutes it's gone, and then it comes back again, you know. At the moment it's gone, and it'll probably come back in a minute. Let's have a sip of this iced latte, 1 second. Well, kind of, it's cold latte without milk. There's no ice here, you see, so. Wonderful stuff. Let's have a bit more, shall we? Aha. All right. This is the Hangover Cure, your audio hair of the dog. And if you don't know, get to know.

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0: So Hangover Cure, folks, and that was... 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
1: 1 second.
0: Lovely stuff.
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0: 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And that's it. You're in the right place. It's a Hangover Cure. It's Sunday. The sun is out. This is... What am I going to do next? Let's have a look. Oh yeah. Awesome stuff from... Where is it? 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Just talk amongst yourselves while I find it. There you go. Rosie Plain, Jog Along. Let's go.

0: 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R-O-B-Y-N. Beautiful stuff. It's time for this.
1: Enjoy the silence.
0: Okay. Not a usual thing you might hear on the radio, but it's not a usual radio, is it? It's not a usual show. Put the mics up. We're going to have a bit of reflection for a bit and enjoy some silence. So don't adjust your devices, whatever you're listening on. Let's just have a bit of thought. Here we go. Enjoy the silence.

0: last year, Miss Selby?
1: Same procedure as every year, James.

You know, another Monday morning, I have come to realize in recent years that there are times when there's only one word in which I can express my faith.

Yes. Hangover Cure. That was Soft by Lemon Jelly, of course, sampling Chicago. It's time for... Well, a bit of an alarm going off. It's time for Vinyl Messy. It's where we enjoy the ritual of putting on a vinyl. Enjoy the time it takes. Nothing's queued up. We put it on. It takes as long as it takes. Vinyl Messy. Here we go. Okay, so we take the inner sleeve out of the outer sleeve. Take the vinyl out of the inner sleeve. Place the vinyl onto the turntable. Give it a bit of a clean first, actually, maybe. Vinyl onto the turntable. Choose the correct RPM, revolutions per minute, in this case. Give the needle a bit of a clean. There you go. Turn that up. 1 second. Give the needle a bit of a clean, darling. Oh, is that working? Hang on. Wrong one, that's why. Now it's working. There you go. And here we go, Vinyl Messy. Enjoy. It's at the start of the vinyl album. So you probably, there's nothing to hear before. It's at the start, so it's easier to cue up. Here we go. Enjoy.

Captain Beefheart, Observatory Crest. Wonderful stuff here on The Hangover Cure. Hey, listen, it's time. It's one more song to go. Thanks for joining me today, folks. Don't forget your keys, your hanky and your homework. This is the song that's going to get us skipping back to wherever you're skipping back to in the beautiful sunshine here on The Hangover Cure, here on this Sunday. You are now officially cured. Goodbye. Peace and love. Take care of yourselves. Here we go. Lots of love.

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My name is Gracie Combat and I'm going to be with you for the next couple of hours playing lots of R&B, hip-hop, amapiano, afrobeat and lots more. We're going to start it off slow. This is Choosy by J.O. Of course. 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

Yeah. 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
1: That was GS Saza with Gossipers. Obviously, we have entered the Amapiano segment. My favorite segment of the show. We're going to keep it going on this BPM, this time with some Dave. 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
2: I was outside, had a pretty girl in a fast car. I was 21. I ain't just anyone, better talk to me nicely. 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

that's here for the truth. 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And I get too stiff cause the ting's too round. 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Which one? 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

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Oh my word, it went by so quickly. But yeah, it's been great. Thank you so much for tuning in. And I've been Gracie Comper, of course, on Soho Radio. You can catch me here bi-weekly, 2 to 4pm on Fridays. And yeah, I hope you have an amazing weekend and I'll see you soon. See ya.

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You're listening to Soho Radio, and it's time for Little Trouble Girls, 2 hours on air celebrating women in music. I've got plenty of shows to announce, and in the second half of the show I'll be joined by artist Leah Petch, whose record Ice in Blue we talked about in previous shows, because it's such a beautiful record, and she's going to tell us about some musicians who inspire her. And today I'm going to start the show with a song by Gwenifer Raymond. It's called Bonfire of the Billionaires, and it really resonates with me right now as my region of Bordeaux is burning. So all my thoughts to the people affected by the fires there and elsewhere.

Alice Coltrane. My favorite things. I had to play this song because I'm grieving for some parts of the world that I'm close to and we love, which have been affected by the fires. We really need to rise. We need to stop greed and focus on protecting our fauna and our flora. And more than ever, we need transcendence. Few voices offer it as effortlessly as Norma Winston on her sublime new live album at Maida Vale. I will talk about this in more detail in August when it gets released, but this is the first available single.

Stereolab. I'll be singing some tunes with Stereolab at We Out Here if you're around. And yes, this was their song Immortal Hands to give us a little bit of hope. They're always there. Yesterday was a full moon in Aquarius. Did you make your wishes for change? It's a good time to set some intentions. Let's play a few oldies about the beloved silver orb, starting with this very favorite of ours, Blossom Dearie.

You're listening to Little Trouble Girls, and that was Speck Mountain, Hey Moon, and before that, Our Dearest Friend from This Is The Kit. It's now time to talk about our favorite new album, which this month is by Copenhagen-based artist Sophia Birch. It's called Biva Bipa Bua Luka, and it's a perfect blend of free folk, bossa nova, and meditative ambient. I really love the electroacoustic textures on this album. It's full of lots of rich, filled recording sounds, and they connect to the flora and the fauna. And I think Sophie was inspired by her garden and by nature, and it's a beautiful thing to draw inspiration from. And you can feel it's an album with a healing spirit, and the lyrics, for example, are composed of invented language and magic spells. So let's hear the opening track.

Joie Doudania from Sophie Birch's new album released on July 21st on Stroom. It is our favorite release this month at Little Trouble Girls. I love how playful the album is. It's, you know, in its instrumentation, it's quite a busy sound ecosystem. And also it goes into many moods. But overall, I think it's an album which carries along a certain joy. And that's important to me. Let's hear the last track, which is a nice light-hearted counterpart to the slightly darker start of the album. Although the first track ends with this bossa nova, which is very cheerful. There's some moments which, you know, take us into more dark zones, and the author said that she's revisiting trauma and trying to heal through music. So that's a beautiful thing to do.

Lola York and Charlotte Jolie with Bundle of Sticks. Lola York is playing a new festival at Earth Hackney this weekend. This festival is called Hush, and I think it's relating to meditation, well-being, and listening to great music and tripping together. Yeah, so go and check it out if you can. Next on the track list is someone who's playing very soon at the ICA, Kate Le Bon. And this is a song, I Know What's Nice. She's playing on Monday and Tuesday, the 3rd and 4th of August.

We love Tarek Lakin Trio and we love their new album. This is Little Trouble Girls. We're here for a few more, for a few more songs for you. And next is an artist we love, Linda Smith. And she's playing the Lexington on August the 20th. This is I See Your Face.

Oz Girl into. Oz Girl is playing Lexington on 21st of August. And now on the track list is Smurfs, who are playing the excellent Rally Festival at the end of August. This is one of their new tracks. It's here. The festival rally is organized by our friends from Bird on the Wire, who always have a great curation and include lots of women. So hey, hear that, promoters. Do that.

Smooze. We love Smooze. You're listening to Little Trouble Girls, and it's now time for our guest to take over. Our guest is called Leah Burgess. I discovered Leah through her work as a poet, which is pretty incredible. Then I listened to her album, Ice in Blue, which she self-released a few months ago, and I really fell in love with it. Let's hear an excerpt before Leah tells us about some of her influences. This is Whale Song.

Hi, my name is Leah Page. I'm a singer, songwriter and poet. I released my first album, Ice in Blue, recently, and I'm on Little Trouble Girls to talk about four women in music who inspire me. The first artist is Wasteblood. Her real name is Natalie Laura Mehring. She lives in California. Her music is something like dream pop, but also blended with some folk, often inspired by the 70s, with artists such as Joni Mitchell or Karen Carpenter. Her songs are very close to a cinematic orchestration. And I love that she was involved in the experimental underground music scene in Los Angeles. You can really hear it in her album Titanic Rising, for example. She inspires me because she creates a whole world through her songs. Something ethereal but modern, very free melodically, and absolutely enchanting. I always feel as she widens her own songs, as if she would like spread them open. Also, she has a very unique voice, something melancholic, but at the same time nonchalant. And that really stays with me when I listen. She came into my life with her song Andromeda, one of her hit songs some years ago. I think it was my producer and friend, Frank Maston, who told me about her and said that my songs and my voice reminded him of her. Now I know how much of a compliment this is. His friend had just produced her last album in LA. And when I heard her songs, I realized I had heard her in a song that I used to listen to all the time, which is called Suddenly by the great band Drug Dealer. I picked Andromeda as it's the first one I discovered. And to me, it's a hymn.

The second artist I'm going to talk about is George Ellery. She's a British musician. She's a violinist, singer, composer from London. She's best known as one half of the experimental duo Jockstrap, alongside the producer Taylor Sky, a musician. But also, she's part of the great band Black Country New Roads. Also pretty experimental, absolutely amazing. Georgia studied at the Royal Academy of Music, and you can tell sometimes in some tracks from Jockstrap by their complexity. It's quite orchestral. I could recognize her voice amongst a thousand. She's a true punk mermaid. Jockstrap has been my favorite band for years now, and her vocals can go from some fragile folk intimacy to absolutely surreal mermaidy lines. And it's all mixed in this brilliant electronic manipulation that Taylor invents. It's genius what they both make up together. The two together, they create something I've never heard before. Listening to them, it's like listening to a distorted dream. I would love to one day create songs in this

that. I usually sit with a song and wait a little bit if I had a big crush and then listen to it the next day, but I couldn't help myself. This song is like a journey. I remember when I listened to it, I had never heard anything like it. I thanked Thomas a million times, and I went to see them live with him a year later. I have picked Yellow and Green. It's really hard for me to pick one. I love so many of them. I've never listened to a band so much before. I mean, a recent band, because of course, like the Beatles, ABBA, Billie Holiday, I listen to their music all the time. But those past 5 years, Jockstrap definitely wins.

number three on my list is Kaja Bonnet. Kaja is an American singer, songwriter, and multi-instrumentalist based in Los Angeles. Her music sounds like psychedelic soul. There is some jazz in there for sure, folk, orchestral pop, also with a very cinematic atmosphere. Her debut album, The Visitor, from 2016, is a gem and has really the most beautiful, lush arrangements in this dreamy, timeless sound that she makes. She often cites influences ranging from classical composers to 1970s soul and spiritual jazz. What a perfect mix. I think it's this mix that I can feel through her album, The Visitor, and it is what hits me. That, and I can't lie, her voice. It's true that I will always be a sucker for a unique voice. Hers is super mysterious, introspective. It's like, it's really vintage, and when I first heard her randomly on Spotify, I thought she was dead in the 60s. And then met this friend, Marcus, who was in school with her in LA a few years ago, and I was really astonished. Also, she writes the best lyrics. She really, I don't know, she has a way to transmit a story in a lyrical, but also like not corny way at all. It's very, how do I say that in English? Evocative, her stories. It's really wonderful. Super randomly, 7 or 8 years ago, and I love her today as much as I did then. The song I picked is Fairweather Friend. I think I might have listened to this song 100 times. It is so sensitive, it's so original. I love the lyrics. And those first notes at the beginning on this weird harp-sounding synth, oh, just gets me. And then, of course, her witchy voice and this very specific way of articulating. It's like she never overdoes it. She's the most elegant singers of today, in my opinion. Also, her harmonies are the best. And harmonies are one of the things that make me the happiest in life. And then that super tight groove enters. It's like, how do you groove like that and sing like that and write like that at the same time? And then the song moves differently. It flies, but it also makes your hips swing. It's like a mix. It's wonderful.

last artist I'm going to talk about today is Sibyl Bayer. She is a singer-songwriter born in Germany in the 50s. She recorded really intimate folk songs mostly. Her music remained almost unknown for decades until her son discovered old tapes and helped release the album Color Green in 2006. And this album is absolutely unique. It's just one of my favorite albums. She's often compared to Nick Drake or Vashti Bunyan because she has this really fragile, minimal and deeply personal quality to her songs and her voice, and also her writing. She never overdoes it, she just settles for the pure sound, and it really works. I don't know if it's calculated at all or just it seems extremely effortless. She also acted briefly with the German filmmaker Wim Wenders. Her songs frequently evoke nature, solitude, motherhood, wandering, or quiet observation of daily life. I really like that. Like, remind me of the book of poems Patterson, I guess, from William Carlos Williams. It's recorded casually at her home, which I love. Reminds me of Neil Young album in his bedroom. I love those albums, they're usually my favorite. Her music therefore has this pure, almost demo-esque indie texture, and that is something I crave. Like the last album of Avice Caro, I think that's her name, Maya Dearest on Instagram. She is also amazing and she does the same thing, and I believe she also loves Sibyl Bayer. I think Sibyl Bayer influences most of us doing those sounds. There's something very intimate in what she created. She inspires me with her simplicity, something stripped in her songs which feels so calming, especially in our musical world of today. On the other hand, her chord progression is really tricky and very unique. She has this approach to rhythm that is very particular. I covered her song Tonight on some of my shows this year, and my guitar player, who's really good, laughed at the difficulty of her structure, and he told me, you know, I get why you love her so much. She writes the same way you do. Like, it's her instruments that follows her voice and not the other way around. That makes a lot of sense. I discovered her listening to Karen Dalton, Vashti Bunyan, Beth Gibbons. My first love was obsessed with them, and he made me discover all of those folk singers. And at first I didn't really understand. I was listening to a lot of jazz and I thought it was just a very different language. And that was 11 years ago or more. And maybe 7 years ago, I just became absolutely obsessed with folk, especially folk women singers. I think Sibyl arrived in those early years in my relationship. I remember, I think I was 20. But I think she also shaped my own songs and my own melancholy, which is a soft one that she inspires. It's funny that her album is Color Green, because I always really think of it as as a blue color for sure, which inspired the color I chose for my own album, Ice in Blue. The song I picked is Tonight, because of the story, the guitar, of her voice. She really is a storyteller. And when you listen to that song, you can really see her. You see her in her kitchen with this man in front of her who will never really understand her solitude. Yeah, she's amazing.

0: tonight.
1: You are listening to Little Trouble Girls. I am Leah Page, and this was my selection of four inspiring musicians. Thanks for tuning in.

petals, their bodies undulating from the back room.

Thanks to Leah Patch for this wonderful selection. Make sure to check her solo album Ice in Blue, dear listeners. That was also Leah right now in a collaboration with Sholto. We are delighted that harpist Rachel Kitchlu, who also plays with Sholto, will be our guest next month. So tune in on August 31st at 8 p.m. for 2 hours celebrating women in music. This is an extract from Rachel's latest album, Flirty Ghost. It's called Opium Lounge.

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1: Well, hello there. My name is Cadwyn Ellis, and I would very much like a word with you.

mighty Heliocentrics with Human Zoo from their album A World of Masks. And before the Heliocentrics, we had David Axelrod, of course, with The Human Abstract, a song from his, well, one of his seminal albums. That one in particular is from Songs of Experience, which was released in 1969. And the song that we heard, or the tune rather that we heard, and the album itself are based on a poem by William Blake. It's not that long a poem, so I'm thinking I might even read it for you, because it's called The Human Abstract, and I think it informs what we listen to. It certainly did for Mr. Axelrod, so here we go. Pity would be no more if we did not make somebody poor, and mercy no more could be if all were as happy as we. And mutual fear brings peace till the selfish loves increase. Then cruelty knits a snare and spreads his baits with care. He sits down with holy fears and waters the ground with tears. Then humility takes its root underneath his foot. Soon spreads the dismal shade of mystery over his head, and the caterpillar and fly feed on the mystery. And it bears the fruit of deceit, ruddy and sweet to eat, and the raven his nest has made in its thickest shade. The gods of the earth and sea sought through nature to find this tree, but their search was all in vain. There grows one in the human brain. William Blake, ladies and gentlemen. The Human Abstract from 1794. How are you doing? Are you doing all right? I hope you are. I'm not too bad myself. Thank you very much for asking. We've had Human Zoo and we've had The Human Abstract. So I don't think there's much doubt as to what our word could be this time round, dear listeners. And if I say so myself, it's rather fly.

Two quite different tracks, both called Human Fly. Well, actually there's a preposition in the first of those two. You just heard Human Fly by The Cramps, the brilliant, brilliant Cramps. I've got 96 tears and 96 eyes is one of the lines in there. Every line is a peach in a Cramps tune. That's taken from a compilation album called Off the Bone, which was released in the early 80s, and it was just a compilation of songs that had just been singles, B-sides, etc. But that is such a tune and kind of synonymous with one of the tunes synonymous with the Cramps. Just brilliant. And before that, taken from the Enter the Dragon soundtrack, the great Bruce Lee film, you heard The Human Fly, which was composed by Lalo Schifrin. So we've had a couple of really great cinematic composers already. Aren't we lucky? Yeah, that's just a really great album. Such a moody piece of music as well. And both tunes have got that kind of sinewy, tremolo-laden guitar with lots of reverb going through them and sounding all the more moody and vibey for it. So yeah, The Human Fly and Human Fly, you've just heard. Speaking of cinematic tunes, here's something slightly different in that vein.

Incredible, simply incredible, from a wonderful album. That was Georges Benjo from his A Tabua de Esmeralda album. It's a classic from 1974. A Tabua de Esmeralda means

regarded as one of the best Brazilian records of its era, for sure, if not ever. It's really ambitious in its scope, and by a man, a very, very smart man, who examines the world in his songs and in his mind. So I'm gonna read to you now. It says here that the album shows Ben's interest in theosophy, mysticism, and above all, alchemy. The title refers to the Emerald Tablet, a cryptic piece of Hermetica reputed to contain the secret of the prima materia and its transmutation. These are things I don't know anything about, I'll be honest with you. And its artwork incorporates drawings from Nicolas Flamel. I'm assuming this is kind of, it looks kind of 16th century, maybe 17th century, who was historically immortalized as a great alchemist for his work on the Philosopher's Stone. Actually, I'm going to look into Nicolas Flamel. Oh no, I'm way out. He died in 1418, so it's quite a bit earlier than that. Anyway, I digress. Mysticism and alchemy are not the only thematic territories into which Ben ventures, however. In the style of Forza Bruta and Africa Brazil, Ben continues to explore his Afro-Brazilian identity with songs such as Zumbi and Menina Mulher de Pele Preta. And it goes on to talk about things which are of this world and not of this world. Things and feelings. I'm not really putting this in a nutshell very well for you, but it's an incredible record, and it's part of a run of great albums that George Ben made over the course of 10 years or so, from the mid-60s to the mid-70s. There aren't many bad albums by George Ben Jor, let's face it. And I'm going to go on to explain a little about the tune that preceded it, which was The Human Tornado, the theme to the film The Human Tornado, which was by Rudy Ray Moore, who's also known as Dolomite. And I'm just going to explain the synopsis of the film. The film came out in 1976, and it's the sequel to the classic Dolomite, which is a legendary blaxploitation film. I'm gonna tell you anyway, because it's just as hilarious as I'm sure the film is, which I haven't seen yet. So, it goes like this. After coming off a successful comedy tour, Dolomite throws a get-together at his mansion. The party is crashed by racist police officers, and they find out that the sheriff's wife is offering Dolomite money for sexual services. When the sheriff catches them red-handed, he orders his deputy to shoot them both. The deputy shoots the sheriff's wife, but is shot and killed by Dolomite, who escapes. Dolomite and his friends kidnap a young man and decide to head to California to meet Queen Bee. There they found out that the local mob boss, Joe Cavalletti, has kidnapped two of Queen Bee's girls, forcing her to close her business and work for him. Dolomite rescues Queen Bee and her girls and teaches his enemies a lesson, all the while being chased by the sheriff, who has pinned the murder of his own wife on Dolomite. So there. And if that doesn't persuade you to watch the film, I don't know what will. Honest to God. Fantastic. Right. You're listening to Carol Ellis here on Soho Radio. And our word this time round, dear listeners, is human. As evidenced by the next little run of tunes I'm about to play for you.

Express yourself, don't repress yourself. That was Human Nature by Madonna from her album Bedtime Stories, which came out in 1995, I think. That track uses a sample of the brilliant Main Sources, What You Need, which that came out in 1994. The tune has got a very... It's kind of, I guess it's exhausted defiance. It sounds like, I think she had a bit of a, as I remember, she had a bit of a hammering after she, kind of a really openly sexual period in her career, her book Sex and her album Erotica. So that song is kind of saying, sorry, not sorry. Or not even sorry, not sorry, just I'm not sorry. Deal with it. So, yeah, it stands up. The music of it definitely is of its time. But the attitude is, if anything, it's ahead of its time. Before Madonna, Björk with... Human Behavior. That's from her debut album, which was called Debut. That was 93, I think. Another artist way ahead of the curve and of her time and of any time, really. Before Björk, we had Goldfrapp with their Human from the brilliant Felt Mountain album. That was from 2000. And kicking off that little run of tunes was Alice Russell with her Humankind from the My Favourite Letters album. That was from 2005. And I'm just looking above it on my playlist, and I don't think I actually explained the song that I played by George Benjor before that run, which was called Errare Humanum Est. It's always a valid message in life. So, errare humanum est is a Latin phrase that means to err is human. It's human to make mistakes. The full quote is errare humanum est perseverare autem diabolicum, which means to err is human, but to persist in error is diabolical. Making the same mistakes, there's no excuse for, but we all do them, or most of us do anyway. So we've had one Human Nature, and I think we will have another right now.

They're only to hide my guilt and shame. I forgive you, my

to absolutely gorgeous 80s synth pop ballads for you there. That was Human by The Human League, and that's from their Crash album, which came out I think in 1986. But that's it's a lovely tune with a little twist in the tail. It's a song about infidelity, and Phil Oakey sings the main line, just as saying that it's only human to, but it's a made a mistake. I'm only human is basically the gist of it. And then in the breakdown of the song with the spoken word thing, he apologizes to Joanne, one of the singers in the group. But she says, well, actually, I hope that you can forgive me too, because I did the same thing while you were away. So we're all only human is the beautiful punchline of the song. And it's a lovely recording, a really lovely tune. So that was from 1986. And then before it, another really gorgeous tune by Michael Jackson, namely Human Nature. That's from the Thriller album. And I've just been reading about that one. A lot to take in for one song. For a start, it originated as a song intended for Toto. So on the recording, Jackson is backed by Toto, the American band Toto. And the song was written by Steve Porcaro of Toto. And he'd written this tune. I'd made a demo, and the other guys had put stuff on. I think he was one of the keyboardists in Toto, and another keyboardist added some more synths on the demo, because the synth parts on that record are just utterly gorgeous. And the song is about, it's really sweet, it's a really sweet story. Easy for me to say. He wrote the song when his little daughter came home crying after a boy had pushed her off the slide. And he blurted out three reasons for the incident to try and comfort her. He said that the boy liked her, people can be strange, and that it's human nature. And then he recorded the demo, the tune, while the Toto were in the studio mixing the song Africa, their enormo hit. Africa, it's still a massive hit to this day. So while they were doing that, he did the demo for Human Nature. And at some point, David Page, who was the other synth player in the group, was working with Quincy Jones, you know, giving him possible demos for the Thriller album. And they were running low. And he played him the demo that Porcaro had done for Human Nature, which wasn't intended for anybody else. And the words weren't, I think he'd agree, weren't great. So they got in a lyric writer, the great John Bettis, who'd worked with all sorts of people, predominantly the Carpenters, but plenty of others aside. And he just let him take over the lyric writing. And when he heard the finished version with new words, he had no complaints, thought it was great. And then Quincy Jones said, yeah, we're definitely doing this. This will be perfect for Michael. So that's what happened. And the vocals were recorded at Westlake Recording Studios in LA after midnight. It says here that Michael was asleep on the couch and Quincy was about to call it a day. And then suddenly Michael woke up and said he wanted to do the whole song in one go. I mean, yeah, that's Michael Jackson. And it's an incredible song in so many ways. And I was also looking at the personnel, and it wasn't just Toto. Also, the percussionist, Paulinho da Costa, who I've only recently I've become a fan of. I'd only heard about him
because I've been, this is a total digression, but I'm going to tell you anyway. I've been listening to lots of Brazilian music lately that's been recorded in the USA. Just a bit of a niche thing, but I've been enjoying it a lot. And Paulinho da Costa comes from Rio de Janeiro, but he went to America, I think initially with Sergio Mendes, and was excelled, and lots of people saw how great he was working with Sergio Mendes. So then he went on to do all sorts of other session work. He was a member of Chicago, the band Chicago, for years. He was also big friends with Marcos Valle when he was in Los Angeles. But his credits on albums are just unbelievable. He played on We Are the World. He played with Dionne Warwick in her kind of second peak time in the 80s. Thriller, obviously. Celine Dion. He was on the Saturday Night Fever soundtrack. Anita Baker. I mean, these are all Grammy-winning records. Anita Baker's Giving You the Best I Got. Gloria Gaynor's I Will Survive. Rufus and Chaka Khan's Ain't Nobody. Even went on to work with Red Hot Chili Peppers, Diana Krall. But he's just played with everybody. Earth, Wind & Fire, Donna Summer, Tavares, Michael Jackson, Madonna, Rod Stewart, Lionel Richie, Gloria Gaynor, Dizzy Gillespie. So he just strides all of these different types of music as an absolute giant of Brazilian percussion making. He plays over 200 instruments, different percussion instruments. And he was Quincy Jones's go-to guy. So he's on the soundtracks for The Wiz, Color Purple, Quincy Jones's own albums, but the classics that Quincy Jones produced, the Brothers Johnson, George Benson, Barbra Streisand, and loads of Michael Jackson albums. And he's on loads of Japanese jazz and J-pop records as well. Just an absolute giant. Ally McBeal, Flashdance, Footloose, Sex and the City. It's all Paulinho da Costa. And yeah, just looking at his touring credits as well, the people. Anyway, I'm going on about The Percussionist on a record by Michael Jackson. And it's a beautiful record and incredible players. And I haven't even really spoken about Toto in there, right? Because they're the ones playing on it. Just an incredible, it's a seminal album. It's just, you know, it's off Thriller, for crying out loud. And the Crash album by Human League is also an exceptional record with some really great tunes. Human's a beautiful, beautiful song. Anyway, I better get on with it. So speaking of synthesizers, let's go off on that tangent, shall we?

Ellie Goulding with Human from her Bright Lights album. And before Ellie Goulding, we had Coldplay with Humankind from their Music of the Spheres album. And before Coldplay, Daft Punk with Human After All. So, at this juncture, where should we go, fellow humans? What do you think? I will remind you, however, that you're having a word with me, Cadwyn Ellis, here on Soho Radio, and that our word, indeed, this time round, is human. We will illustrate this further with The Boss.

Bruce Springsteen with Human Touch. That is from 1992, would you believe? And just as a little bit of coincidental trivia for you, the drummer on that track is Jeff Porcaro from Toto. So he was also the drummer on Human Nature by Michael Jackson, what we heard earlier. Isn't that nice? Well done, Jeff. Right, I'm going to start off the next run of tunes with an artist I'm a big fan of. He goes under the radar quite a lot, but he just makes consistently good, good music. His name is, well, his performer name is Mocky, M-O-C-K-Y, if you haven't heard his music. It's great, and this next tune is just lovely. It's a real beaut. And I've got to tell you, it's because of this tune that I decided to have our word this time round. The song is called Humans, and it's by Mocky.

Big Thief with Humans. Before Big Thief, we had Of Monsters and Men with Human from their Beneath the Skin album. Before them, the Be Good Tanyas with Human Thing from their Hello Love album. Before the Be Good Tanyas, M. Ward with Human Punching Bag from his To Go Home album. And starting that run of tunes was Mocky, the brilliant Mocky with Humans. What a tune that is. And that's from his Overtones for the Omniverse album. All of his albums are great. I implore you to check them out. And on that note, that's all we have time for this time round, dear listeners. Thanks ever so much for tuning in. I hope you've enjoyed all these tunes concerning what it is to be human. And I hope you can join me next time round in a couple of weeks. Until then, I'll implore you to take care of yourselves and of each other, and I'll play us out with this absolute classic by The Killers. I'm Karen Ellis. This is Soho Radio. So long for now.

afternoon, everybody. Andy Lewis here on Soho Radio. And it's my pleasure to be educating, informing and entertaining you for the next couple of hours, in whichever order you feel is appropriate. This magnificent piece of music in the background is Theme 1 by George Martin and his orchestra. The days when the most famous composer in the world would have been commissioned to write the music for the launch of a new pop music station. 59 years later, I'm using it for my fuzzy attempts. Anyway, the show properly will start in a minute. About 30 seconds, in fact. And I'm going to use the opportunity to pay tribute to somebody that I only met in person once, but I worked with remotely a couple of times. Linda Bean Pardy from the band The Chelsea Curve. A fantastically energetic singer and bass player who sadly lost her battle with cancer last weekend. So rest in eternal power, Linda. And if you don't know her music, if you don't know her, this is what she sounded like. This is who she was. Come!

Andy Lewis on Soho Radio. Today with a Natural Four and The Devil Made Me Do It. Before them, Jackie DeShannon doing an absolutely storming version of Bobby Womack's What Is This?

Before Jackie DeShannon, another tune that I first heard on the tape I was given by a student at my old university, who had a mate who had a mate who knew someone who used to DJ at Wigan Casino. Anyway, on it was Billy Keane's Wishing and Hoping. And another tune that I first discovered via the medium of a tape, You Don't Love Me Anymore by Johnny Caswell. Another splendid fellow called Ian Bullimore sent me that when I was about 17 or 18. That's what we used to do in those days, send each other tapes of things.

And Don't Pretend by The Bells was before Johnny Caswell. And we got proceedings properly underway with Jamie Come On by The Chelsea Curve, featuring Linda Bean Pardee on bass guitar and vocals, who we've sadly lost to the bastard that is cancer. Anyway, I mentioned tapes as I used to get sent through the post just now. Somebody sent me an actual 45 record. It's a tune that I think was recorded in 1968, but has remained in the vaults until now. Those wonderful people at Hand of Glory Records have sent it to me. I'm talking of Window Shopping by The Genesis.

Andy Lewis on Soho Radio. So we've just heard Strange Neighbourhood by The Imaginations. Before that, The Plague and Here Today, Gone Tomorrow.

And before the plague, True Love is Funny That Way from episode 6. Samantha's Mine by The Spectrum.

for the Spectrum. I have played it on the show before, many times, I'm sure. I certainly play tracks off the album many times because it's a wonderful album, one of my favourites. The title track of Sandy Shaw's Reviewing the Situation, of course.

Before Sandy Shaw, a band from Luton, of all places, The Genesis, no relation to Genesis. And hot on the heels of the long-lost rock concept album that Hand of Glory Records dug out by them and put out last year, we have a fantastic 7-inch. Wonderful slice of mod pop called Window Shopping. This in the background is Ken Moore and his London Jazz Chamber Orchestra, or whatever it's called. Tune's called May West, anyway.

you're listening to the show wondering, is it going to play anything I might know? Because it's all been a bit obscure so far. All of these records are a bit obscure the first time I heard them, including the one I'm going to play next, which time has rendered one of the all-time classics of its era and genre. And honestly, if you don't know this next record very well, you're about to. The Jackson Sisters, I Believe in Miracles.

Andy Lewis on Soho Radio. Well, we've just heard I Am the Black Gold of the Sun by the new Rotary Connection. Before them, it was Triste Janeiro and a tune called In the Garden. And a fantastic version of the Mark Bolan stroke John's Children stroke T-Rex song Hippie Gumbo by someone called Alison McCullum.

from a very obscure album from about 1975, 76, I think, which is almost outside of music, but contains a few absolute gems, including a tune called All That Matters Is Love. We were listening to an artist called Lee Bates. From the desperately obscure to a record that was desperately obscure at the time I first encountered it, in about 1987-88. I Believe in Miracles by the Jackson Sisters, which, because of its sheer copper-bottomed, ocean-going industrial strength, government-issue wonderfulness, is rightly hailed as a pop classic now, but didn't even make the singles charts when it first came out in this country. And copies of the original British issue go for a king's ransom. And whoever ended up with my 7-inch copy of it after the great theft of 1995, I hope the fleas of a thousand camels infested your nether regions. If you're wondering what this is in the background, it's Le Blond by John Schroeder and his orchestra. And he told me himself that this took ages to record because every time they went for a take, they could hear this strange clipping noise in the background, and they checked all the equipment, all the cables and things. Turns out it was one of the horn players clipping his fingernails, waiting for his entry. These are the Siphons.